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1: It's Stacy. Thanks for hanging out. And a bunch of movies in theaters if you want to go catch a flick. New one, a Guy Ritchie flick called In the Gray. Horror movies galore. One that I don't even want to mention. I don't think anybody should see it. Obsession, though, is new. And Adam Scott's starring in another one. But Mortal Kombat 2 did all right in its opening weekend if you saw the 2001 Mortal Kombat. And Devil Wears Prada 2, still doing really well in theaters.
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It's Stacy here for you guys. 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
1: Stacey with you. 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
1: Stacey with you. 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
1: You a pack rat? 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

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It's Stacy and Evanescence's new album, June 5th. We get that one. It's called Sanctuary.

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1: It's Stacy in another Lord of the Rings movie. Kate Winslet is actually in talks to star in it, but that will be alongside Andy Serkis, who will play Gollum. It's supposed to be in between the events of The Hobbit and the Fellowship of the Rings movies, called The Hunt for Gollum.

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0: Rock 95.5, Williamsport's rock station. It's Stacy. Thanks for hanging out at a bunch of movies in theaters if you're going to go catch a flick. Michael, the Michael Jackson biopic. Good bit of mixed reaction for that one. Well done, I guess. People have criticism for the timeline of it all. Guy Ritchie, though, new movie In the Gray is finally in theaters. Horror movie called Obsession. And the sequels, Devil Wears Prada 2 and Mortal Kombat 2.
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It's Stacy. Today, May 17th, is National Pack Rat Day. 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
1: Which is,
2: do you know what's ridiculous?
1: I do. I do know it's ridiculous. It's a mashup, but a good one. Hannah on Instagram, founder of Folkways Press, just sent this to me. It's a mashup of this like eyeglasses company, Camp, they're like teamed up with the U.S. Forest Service for Smokey Bear.

0: hwoodshop.com, and you go and they have the Smokey Bear, what have yous. But yeah, mm-hmm. they're pretty dope looking glasses here. Mm-hmm. They look like they're made out of wood, but I think they're not. But
1: new year, new Elizabeth. Like, what is this? Is it a mashup? Stuff. I don't even hate.
0: Oh, and you know what? I'm going to stop right there. That's wow. it. It's not going to drag on forever.
1: No quotes from a PR person from the company?
0: No, I'm just going to be like, oh, you know what? They make Smokey Bear glasses. And I love the Forest Service. And the proceeds go to help fight wildfires.
1: Wow.
0: It just gets better and better.
1: 26, you're already looking up.
0: I know. You're welcome.
1: Well, I got something ridiculous for you, girl.
0: Yes, sir.
1: Imagine you're a world-famous athlete, and you're one of the fastest to ever do it.
0: I don't have to imagine.
1: I know you don't. But right up until your crimes eventually catch up to you.
0: Oh.
1: Because as you know, Elizabeth, the past is never truly gone.
0: That is true.

0: This is Ridiculous Crime, a podcast about absurd and outrageous capers, heists, and cons. It's always 99% murder-free and 100% ridiculous.
1: Ridiculous.
0: Elizabeth.
1: Darren.
0: This is a story I've waited to tell you.
1: Really?
0: It's a favorite of mine.
1: Oh.
0: It's part one of a multi-part story about doping in sports.
1: Oh.
0: The other parts I'll tell you at a later date. But
1: okay.
0: For now, part one is about the world's most famous cyclist, Lance Armstrong.
1: Lance.
0: I've told you about my personal connection to Lance Armstrong. It's not really much of a connection. It's more like of a long-running bit. But my friend Derek and I had this little game we'd like to play when we weren't on our own bikes and we were just rolling around in cages. I mean, cars. And anytime that we saw a cyclist in their Lycra gear, we'd both yell, "Lance!" Why that made us laugh so hard, I can't tell you, but it did. My point is, Lance Armstrong has been a joke to us for a long time.
1: Yeah.
0: Mostly because every July we'd watch the Tour de France together, and for years, Lance dominated that multi-stage race around France.
1: Totally did.
0: And Lance was so full of himself.
1: Oh my God.
0: Which is saying a lot since he's a cyclist.
1: He's living strong, Zaren.
0: I kid, cyclist. I'm one of you. But seriously, Lance Armstrong had a high opinion of Lance Armstrong, as this story will make evident. So what's the story? Well, I'm glad you asked, Elizabeth.
1: Yes, thank you.
0: And I think you already know the general shape and the contours of this one. I think you probably remember it.
1: Lance Armstrong, a little bit.
0: He's caught doping. He loses everything.
1: Right.
0: But that's not the full story. Because as you know, the devil is in the details.
1: Always.
0: So first up, who is Lance Armstrong?
1: Good question.
0: Fantastic question,
1: I'm so glad you asked that.
0: Now, Lance Gunderson was born in 1971.
1: Wait.
0: In the town of Richardson, Texas. It's a suburb of Dallas. He was born Lance Gunderson.
1: Lance Gunderson.
0: Yeah. So you know the calculator company, Texas Instruments?
1: Yes.
0: Well, in 1956, they set up shop at the border of Richardson. And after that, the town grew in size and prestige. Suddenly, the real estate's valuable. You could say Richardson is the town that calculators built. Anyway, soon enough after he
1: was
0: born.
1: Guess what? Richardson is the town that calculators built. You told me I could say it.
0: You could say it.
1: I know.
0: You did, too.
1: That was horrible.
0: So anyway, soon after he's born to Richardson, his parents get divorced. Little Lance was just 2 years old. His mother soon remarried. And little Lance took the name of his new stepfather.
1: Oh.
0: And that's how he became Lance Armstrong.
1: Okay.
0: Fast forward to his teenage years. We don't need to go over his whole childhood. By the age of 16, Lance Armstrong, he shows this aptitude for athletics. His first success is as a triathlete. You know, like running, swimming, and biking, right?
1: Yeah.
0: Within a few years, he's a national champion triathlete. It feels like triathletes were much more of an 80s, 90s thing. Like back when you'd hear about who won the annual Ironman competition.
1: Yeah.
0: You don't hear about that anymore.
1: I don't know. I got a bunch of friends that do triathlons.
0: I mean,
1: I hear about them too much.
0: Like the national conversation.
1: Yeah.
0: You don't hear about who won the Ironman, basically.
1: Yeah.
0: I think in the 90s, other extreme sports began to surpass that OG grueling competition. Anyway, that's where Lance Armstrong first makes a name for himself, the swimming, the cycling, the running. Then in 1992, he switches it up. He focuses solely on cycling, and he turns pro as a cyclist that same year.
1: He did not want to do the runs?
0: No more of the swim for him. So he joins the Motorola cycling team, which was like one of the best in the world at the time. And from the jump, he's damn good. In 1993, he competes in the Tour de France. He wins a stage, which is shocking, right?
1: His first time out.
0: Totally. Now, later that same year, he wins the World Road Race Championship.
1: I thought you were going to say road rage.
0: No.

0: so excited for a second.
1: This starts a string of wins for Lance that culminates in him winning the Triple Crown in cycling. He won the Thrift Drug Classic in Pittsburgh.
0: Oh.
1: He won the Kmart West Virginia Classic.
0: Honey.
1: And finally, he won the Core States U.S. Pro National Championships in Philly.
0: Now, that sounds like a legitimate race.
1: Totally. It's not exactly like, oh, Belmont, the Preakness, and the Kentucky Derby, but you get the idea. Now,
0: he should have done those.
1: That would have been amazing if he beat the horses.
0: Yes.
1: So this is also Elizabeth, when the first allegations of his cheating pops into the story.
0: Okay, that early.
1: Yes, because apparently one of the cyclists he was competing against in the national championship alleges that Lance bribed him to let Lance win so he could take the Triple Crown. That was just a bribe. But soon enough, by 1995, Lance moved on to performance-enhancing drugs. Anyway, the next year, Lance's ascendant career, right? It continues its rise. He competes at the 1996 Summer Olympics in my hometown of Atlanta, Georgia.
0: Mm-hmm.
1: However, he didn't medal in the Olympics. Instead, he finished 12th in the road race. You know what that means. He's going to need to dope even harder.
0: But
1: unfortunately, later on in that same year, tragedy struck, Elizabeth. His cycling career had to be put on hold when Lance Armstrong was diagnosed with testicular cancer.
0: Yeah, I remember that.
1: It was bad. Like, his doctors didn't think he would live.
0: Oh, really?
1: However, if there's one thing we can say about Lance Armstrong, he is committed to winning. And so he dedicates himself to beating cancer. It works. He defies the expectations of his doctors. He beats testicular cancer.
0: Good for him.
1: Right? And then after his cancer is in remission, he founds the Lance Armstrong Foundation in order to help other cancer survivors.
0: That's
1: like
0: good.
1: Him,
0: that's a good right? thing.
1: Totally. It would later change its name to the Livestrong Foundation.
0: With the yellow
1: bracelets. Right. Yeah, you remember those.
0: Mm-hmm.
1: More on those later. Now, the next year, 1997, Lance Armstrong meets Kristen Richard. The two hit it off. They get married the following year. The couple gets right to work on having a family. They welcome a son in October of 99, a pair of twin daughters in 2001. Now, you may be wondering, how does a testicular cancer survivor pull off this miracle?
0: I wasn't wondering that. That's his business.
1: Well, he had his testicles removed.
0: Not both of them.
1: Well,
0: I thought he just had one.
1: The one, yeah. But it was like, he wasn't like a... It was... The odds were against him.
0: Okay.
1: People were surprised,
0: sure,
1: right? And
0: sure.
1: It turns out Lance had foresight. He'd made some deposits at the sperm bank.
0: Yeah, that makes
1: kids
0: sense.
1: Kids were created using his junk from before he had surgery.
0: Sure.
1: Anyway, back to cycling. In 98, Lance gets back on the saddle and launches this improbable comeback. Nobody thinks it's possible. But again, he's like, I'm committed to winning. His first attempts, though, are met with failure. But that just shows Lance will need to work even harder if he wants to return to professional cycling. So in 1998, that same year, when many in cycling believe Lance will never get back to his championship status and they expect him to soon retire from the sport, instead he joins the U.S. Postal Service team and he competes at the highest levels of cycling. And again,
0: delivering the mail.
1: He excels. He doesn't win, but he unexpectedly finishes fourth at the World Championships of Cycling that year.
0: Wow.
1: The next year, in 99, Lance roars back onto the professional cycling scene when he competes in the Tour de France, which is the coolest, biggest.
0: Oh, yeah, Plus Ultra.
1: Yeah,
0: that's it.
1: Exactly.
0: That's
1: it's
0: it.
1: The best race in the world. So he stuns everybody. He wins the whole damn thing.
0: Wow.
1: No one saw that coming.
0: No.
1: No one but Lance Armstrong. However, there was an asterisk on his victory because he competed in a field of cyclists that was missing two of the best racers in the sport. So folks were like, well, sure, it's impressive that Lance beat cancer and he came back to win the Tour de France, but he didn't beat the best in the world.
0: That's kind of rough.
1: Right? So the next year in 2000, the best were back in the saddle with him, all ready to challenge Lance in the Tour de France. And wouldn't you know it, Lance still wins the damn thing.
0: Nice.
1: In fact, he increases his pace and wins by 6 minutes over this other cyclist, Jan.
0: 6 minutes?
1: Yeah, he beats Jan Ulrich, who many believe was the best in the world at the time and had been absent the year prior.
0: That's huge. That's a huge amount of time.
1: Oh, totally. He's normally winning like a minute and a half, 2 minutes. Now he's 6 minutes.
0: Have you ever seen the pictures from the original Tour de France where they're like smoking cigarettes?
1: Totally. And they'd stop and have wine breaks, and cheese breaks.
0: They should still do that.
1: They really should. Mm-hmm. Now, that same summer, Lance, he competes in the Summer Olympics in Sydney, Australia, where he finishes third, which means he medals and takes the bronze.
0: Mm-hmm.
1: Following year, 2001, Lance returns to the Tour de France, and wouldn't you know it, Elizabeth, he wins again. Now he's won three times in a row. The world of cycling is agog. Who is this guy they're
0: Who
1: wondering?
0: Is it? Why didn't he win at the Olympics? That's weird.
1: It's a tough competition.
0: I guess.
1: Then the next year, 2002, he does it again. Lance wins the Tour de France for a fourth time in a row. It's truly an exceptional victory. Yes. Suddenly, Lance Armstrong is considered the best cyclist in the world.
0: Yeah.
1: However, I should point out something. He didn't do it alone. I don't know if you know how the Tour de France works entirely, but you race as part of a team,
0: yeah.
1: which means team members take turns as the lead racer for the team. This allows the other team members to ride in their slipstream back in the rest of the peloton, which means then they ride against reduced wind and they experience less drag, which keeps their legs like fresh for that final push at the end of the day stage.
0: Yeah.
1: So although Lance wins the Tour de France, it's really a team victory.
0: Sure, sure.
1: Anyway, the next year, 2003, Lance wins the Tour de France again, stretching his streak of victories to 5 in a row.
0: Five.
1: It's incredible. By this point, people who aren't even cycling fans, they know his name. Many are tuning in to watch the Tour de France just to see if Lance can do it again. Notably, in that year's Tour de France, in a late stage, Lance was leading when one of the race spectators, like who crowd the roadside, they collided with Lance and their handbag wraps around his handlebars and he nearly crashes, which is bad on a bike.
0: Yeah.
1: Especially when you have like, you know, no hair on your legs, like you go down.
0: I mean, if he'd had hair.
1: Well, it's not like the hair would help with the crash, but it's like for some reason.
0: He'd be like a tumbleweed.
1: Yeah. His main competitor, Jan Ulrich, the former best cyclist in the world, he decides not to take advantage of this mishap and he waits for Lance to get back in the race.
0: Oh, you're kidding.
1: This show of sportsmanship is heralded by the cycling world, especially when Lance goes on to win the Tour yet again. Little did folks know that Lance was not so committed to fair play himself.
0: Aww.
1: Now, at this point, Lance did suffer a major loss that same year. His marriage falls apart.
0: Oh, no.
1: Turns out Lance was also cheating on his wife.
0: You're kidding.
1: Yes. Tabloid stories come out that celebrate the fact that the newly single Lance is now dating the singer-songwriter Sheryl Crow.
0: Oh, I have like vague memories
1: of
0: this.
1: You remember that moment in the culture?
0: I mean, I was only like 3 years old, but I remember.
1: Exactly. So the pair, they become this celebrity couple. They eventually announce their engagement to get married. In fact, Sheryl Crow puts her own career on hold to support her new beau.
0: Oh, honey.
1: She even moves to Gerona, Spain, which is this major hub of cycling and a training ground. But then cheating pops back up and the couple never reaches the altar.
0: Wait, he
1: cheated on...
0: Since
1: they break up the next year.
0: He cheated on Sheryl Crow.
1: No, in this case, well, I don't know if he cheated on her, but I do know from her that the cheating wasn't necessarily inside the relationship. That's why they broke up. It was that, well, I'll just put it this way. Sheryl Crow said he lied to me too. And this was in reference to him as a professional cyclist.
0: Oh, you're kidding.
1: Because the allegations were starting to come out.
0: That's integrity right there.
1: Right? And I respected her. Now, before we get into all of this, we have a couple more Tours de France to get through. So stepping back in time, in 2004, Lance wins the Tour de France for the 6th time in a row.
0: 6 in a row.
1: Incredible. He follows that with a record 7th win in the Tour de France the next year, 2005. He also sets a record for the fastest pace in Tour history. He averaged 26 miles per hour at every moment of the race, essentially.
0: That's like superhuman.
1: Totally. It's ridiculous.
0: I mean,
1: it's bonkers.
0: He's no Greg LeMond.
1: Exactly. I'm glad you bring him up. So after that record-setting campaign, Lance announces that he plans to retire from professional cycling. Why, you may ask. You're at the top of your game.
0: Yeah, why?
1: Because as he put it at the time, he plans to, quote, spend more time with his family and his foundation.
0: What family? Like, yes, his wife is, I want nothing to do with you.
1: I think he just means his kids.
0: I guess.
1: But not only that, there's also talk that he might go into politics. It's like the reverse for most people. Like, they leave politics to spend time with their friend, their family, and their kids.
0: Yeah.
1: So he's like, no, I'm going to go into politics. And so that's how popular and how famous he was at this point. People thought Lance Armstrong could and should be the next governor of Texas.
0: Wow, what a different timeline.
1: Right? And in fact, President George W. Bush, the former governor of Texas, supported the idea because you see these two Texans, they used to go cycling together at the president's ranch in Texas.
0: Interesting.
1: Yeah, they were buddies, good buddies. Now, before he can announce his candidacy for governor of Texas, Lance goes on the Charlie Rose show, the old Charlie Rose show with the big desk on PBS, and he confesses that he's decided to forego an entry into politics. I'll give you one guess why he decides politics is not for him.
0: Citizens United ruling.
1: Good call. But it's actually, by this point, talk is all around that Lance is a cheater.
0: Uh-huh.
1: Now, as you may recall, by this point, Lance had been cheating since way back in the 90s.
0: Yeah.
1: And talk of him doping dated back to his first victory in the Tour de France in 1999.
0: Yeah.
1: Despite the many whispers against him, Lance insists it's a smear campaign. He vociferously denies he's ever used any performance-enhancing drugs. But then, Elizabeth, the truth begins to come out.
0: Yeah.
1: And when it does, it ruins everything. I'm talking all his hard work, his victories, his records, his celebrity status, even his cancer foundation.
0: Well, there was a time when, like, op research in politics was so flawless.
1: Oh, yeah.
0: And they would get absolutely everything, and then it could tank campaigns.
1: Yes, I think that was a concern.
0: I don't think that works anymore, but
1: well, yeah, I think these people believe that all the politicians are dirty, so now you don't have the belief.
0: Yeah, so who cares now?
1: Exactly.
0: But it used to be like you knew, like, oh, man, they're going to lock in and get everything on this person.
1: Totally. He's going to get Gary Harted.
0: Yes.
1: Now, before we get into all of his, what he loses, let's take a little break. Mm-hmm. After these messages, we'll get into blood doping.
0: It's so weird.
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1: And we're back, Elizabeth.
0: We are back.
1: So, about those blood doping allegations.
0: Blood doping.
1: You know, it turns out, all during his 7-year run of wins at the Tour de France, there was plenty of talk that Lance Armstrong was cheating. And this was helped along by his tendency to attack his fellow professional cyclists who spoke out against doping and cycling.
0: Wait, not just against him, but just in general.
1: In general. You see, back in 1999, when Lance won his first Tour de France, there was something called the Festina Affair, which sounds far more risky than it was.
0: Sounds fun.
1: There's this cyclist named Christophe Bassons who rides for Team Festina. He's the only member of the team who was not doping. And that same year, 99, Christophe writes a series of articles for the French press about the prevalence of doping in cycling. And he says it's rampant. Well, Lance Armstrong don't like that. So he confronts Christophe, and he does it during the 99 Tour de France.
0: Like while they're both on bikes riding?
1: Literally. According to Bassons, Armstrong rides up alongside him and confronts him about his whistleblowing in the French press. Yeah, like they got time to talk. So apparently Armstrong tells Bassons, and I quote, "It was a mistake to speak out the way I do," and he asked why I was doing it. I told him that I'm thinking of the next generation of riders. And then he said, "Why don't you leave then?"
0: What?
1: Yes, it wasn't even that he was mentioning Lance's name. He was just talking about how prevalent it is.
0: Yeah, in general, and just disappointment with it.
1: Yeah.
0: Unbelievable.
1: So when word of their mid-race conflicts emerges, Armstrong then tells a reporter from a French TV station that, and I quote, "His accusations aren't good for cycling, for his team, for me, for anybody. If he thinks cycling works like that, he's wrong, and he'd be better off going home." There's a heavy emphasis on his accusations aren't good for me, Lance Armstrong.
0: Yes, exactly. It's one of those things where it's like, there shouldn't be a question of you get out there and you say doping's bad.
1: Mm-hmm.
0: You know, just like if you were to say like, don't do illegal things.
1: Sure.
0: You know, okay, well, that's a statement that shouldn't have blowback.
1: Mm-hmm.
0: I just am.
1: But if you come out and you say everyone in Cleveland is doing illegal things, someone in Cleveland might get mad.
0: Yeah, well.
1: Just as a counterpoint.
0: Yeah.
1: But really, Lance's concern was, I don't need people poking around, asking a bunch of questions and coming up with new drug tests.
0: True.
1: Because I'm just beating the ones they have and they don't have. So don't ask for more.
0: He should have been like, yeah, don't dope. That's terrible.
1: Yeah, but you know they didn't want the best cyclist in the world to agree that it's occurring. Because then that gives gravitas. And then all of a sudden they got new tests and everyone's got to pee in a jar before and after races.
0: That's what happens.
1: So at this point.
0: I pee in a jar every day.
1: I know. And I want to talk to you about that.
0: Yeah, well.
1: This is Howard Hughes over here. I need to introduce you now to a key figure in this story. Mm-hmm. Enter Michelle Ferrari.
0: Hello.
1: What a great name, right?
0: Michelle
1: For a very
0: Ferrari.
1: Sleazy guy.
0: Perfect.
1: Michelle Ferrari, as you might guess, is an Italian.
0: Mm-hmm.
1: He's technically Dr. Ferrari.
0: Dr. Ferrari.
1: Yeah, he's a physician. He's also a cycling coach.
0: I love it.
1: So Dr. Ferrari first met Lance back in 95. He was a known figure in cycling, a doctor who was rumored to be this dark force in the sport.
0: Mm-hmm.
1: You see, when he was training as a physician, he studied anaerobic thresholds, as in like how a human body maximizes its oxygen usage.
0: Sure.
1: So the whispers were he was helping cyclists to beat the many drug tests that they had to take.
0: Mm.
1: In fact, when he heard that Lance was working with Dr. Ferrari, the organizer of the Tour de France, Jean-Marie LeBlanc, said, "I am not happy that the two names are mixed." Well, yes. So it was no big secret that Dr. Ferrari is dirty. Yeah. The trouble was, it wasn't easy to prove.
0: Yeah.
1: That said, Dr. Ferrari had been banned from practicing medicine to aid cyclists by the Italian Cycling Federation.
0: Oh, you're kidding.
1: His own people were onto him.
0: Yeah.
1: However, the French had yet to take such a bold step. Okay, Elizabeth, I got to ask, do you know what EPO is?
0: EPO.
1: Yeah, not many do. EPO is a slang term for a group of glycoprotein cytokines.
0: I have no idea.
1: Such as erythropoietin, hematopoietin, and hemopoietin.
0: Sure, if you right. say so.
1: Now, those three mouthfuls are substances that the kidneys secrete.
0: Okay.
1: Naturally, right? It's the body's way of dealing with hypoxia when you have too little oxygen in the blood, which is, you know, so EPO causes the body to create more red blood cells from deep inside your bone marrow, because that's where you create red blood cells.
0: Mm-hmm.
1: And then obviously if you're competing in a grueling road race, the more oxygenated your blood is, the more red blood cells you have that can carry oxygen to your spent muscles, the better a cyclist will do.
0: Well, you need to be oxygenated so you can have conversations mid-race. Like most people are like, hold on a second. Wait, hold on. When we get to this downhill part, I'll tell you what I really need to tell you so bad.
1: Fall back in the Peloton with me so we can talk. So the talk was, Dr. Ferrari was known to inject Lance with doses of EPO. And I'm not saying that. One of Lance Armstrong's teammates said that.
0: Okay.
1: Yes, Elizabeth, meet George Hincapie.
0: Hi, George.
1: So he rode for the Motorola cycling team back in the early 90s alongside Lance Armstrong. So according to his deposition, I'll get to that later, Hincapie said that, quote, "Prior to joining Motorola, I knew that Lance Armstrong was on the team as I had met him several years prior when we had raced on the national team together. Lance and I were friends from the start," right?
0: Okay.
1: So he was also stated, for the record, that around that same time, and I quote, "During the 1994, I was given injections by the team's Belgian massage therapist."
0: Stop it.
1: I asked what was in the injections and was told that the substances were legal products such as vitamin C, vitamin B12, and liver cleanser.
0: Hot beef.
1: Elizabeth, if you're ever find yourself being given a subcutaneous injection of something called liver cleaner by a Belgian massage therapist,
0: then I'll know I've made it in this world.
1: Yeah, things have already gotten out of control.
0: Then I'm like at like Kardashian level influencing.
1: Totally.
0: That's when you know it doesn't get any better than this.
1: So back to George Hincapie and his deposition, he recalled that, and I quote, "In 1995, there appeared to be a major change in the peloton. It was becoming very difficult to keep up, and I learned that the reason was..." Well, Elizabeth, you want to guess what it was?
0: Yes, please. That's
1: right. It was EPO.
0: EPO.
1: So this is when EPO emerges as the substance of choice for cheating.
0: Yeah.
1: So back to George Hincapie. "The widespread uses of erythropoietin, a banned blood oxygen booster, for which there was, at the time, no effective doping test."
0: Sure, so, it's like naturally occurring
1: exactly.
0: in the body.
1: How would you be able to test for like, oh, right. how much glucose you have in your blood versus how much you should have?
0: It's right.
1: like, so, as Hincapie puts it, there's obvious pressure to keep up with the other racers in the peloton, and I quote, "As the speed of the peloton increased, we seemed to be confronted with the choice of using EPO or not performing well in races. At this point in time, people in the peloton were talking about EPO quite openly."
0: Well, I mean, yeah, I mean, that's the problem, is that you're in this group and you got to keep up.
1: And you want to be a professional if you want to stay on the team.
0: If everyone else is like speeding along
1: totally.
0: Off full of oxygen.
1: So just like his teammate Lance Armstrong, Hincapie was also quite familiar with Dr. Ferrari. So now around the same time as EPO becomes this trade secret in cycling and changes the sport, Hincapie takes notice of what Lance is thinking and feeling about this advanced performance-enhancing drug.
0: Mm-hmm.
1: You see, at the Milan-San Remo race, their team gets crushed, and it pisses off Lance.
0: Oh, I bet.
1: As Hincapie puts it, and I quote, "Lance Armstrong was very upset. As we drove home, Lance said, in substance, that this is people are using stuff and we are getting killed. He said, in substance, that he did not want to get crushed anymore and something needed to be done." So what needs to be done? Great question,
0: drugs.
1: Elizabeth. Back to Hincapie. "I understood that he meant the team needed to get on EPO."
0: Yeah.
1: So the team leader is saying, we all need to EPO up. Everyone's going to EPO up.
0: He's like got needles dangling out of his skin. He's like, I just want it all the time.
1: So being a good teammate, Hincapie finds where he can get his hands on some EPO. It's for sale at pharmacies in Switzerland.
0: CVS?
1: No, but in Switzerland, CVS, yes.
0: Wait, they just sell it at a pharmacy?
1: Yeah.
0: This sounds like something that like you'd have to tinker in a lab.
1: Totally, like isolate and yeah.
0: What other, who else is getting it?
1: What are
0: the other medical applications?
1: I wish I had a good answer for that. I mean, I could guess, but I don't know.
0: Like probably disease,
1: perhaps people who are having like bone marrow issues, bone cancer, things of that nature. Perhaps some
0: crab
1: of
0: crab rangoon,
1: exactly things of that nature. So that's where he goes. He goes to a pharmacy in Switzerland. He picks himself up some EPO. He then begins to perform subcutaneous injections of EPO on his own. No like Belgian massage therapist. He's just like, I got this once.
0: Jabbing it in there. Yeah. Or what if they like sell it like in a can, like Monster Energy drink, like crack it open.
1: Just drink it
0: down. Chugging that EPO.
1: Keep that thought in mind.
0: Uh-oh.
1: No. As Hincapie recalls, I had made up my mind that if I wanted to be a professional cyclist, I had to do this. Now, remember, professional cycling in events like the Tour de France is a team sport. If you're not doing what all you can to win, well, the team will find someone who will.
0: Yeah.
1: You don't want to be have like Lance mad at you because you're not willing to inject an experimental drug.
0: Mm-hmm.
1: Also, it seemed to Hincapie that all the teams were doing it, so how could that be cheating per se if they're all doing
0: it? Yeah, there's like a baseline for it.
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1: Got a world premiere, what we call internally a WP of FFDP. 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
1: Smashing Pumpkins doing Lollapalooza. Friday night. 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But Smashing Pumpkins right there with Charlie XCX and a bunch of other bands that you may have never heard of.

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Stanley celebrating America's 250th birthday with this new Target exclusive tumbler set. 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Better grab them before they're gone. They got four designs. I'm Shroom. Here's the warning with Kara

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Rock 95.5. Shinedown's new album is almost here. It's called 8. Appropriately titled because it's their 8th studio album. It's out May 29th with Safe and Sound.

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0: 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Happens this morning at 9 a.m.

Rock 95.5, Williamsport's Rock Station. There's a lot of new albums on the way. Another one I'm really excited about out June 5th, Sanctuary, the new album from Evanescence. It's their new single, Who Will You Follow?

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0: Rock 95.5. My name's Shroom. Director Matt Reeves officially confirming the cast for The Batman Part 2 through a series of social media posts. Maybe the biggest win for fans? Sebastian Stan and Scarlett Johansson are officially in the movie, with returning stars including Robert Pattinson, Jeffrey Wright, Andy Serkis, and Colin Farrell.
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0: Changing your car preset is stressful business, so we wouldn't ask if it wasn't important. 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

Rock 95.5. Sleep Theory's new track explores the profound feeling of helplessness when watching a loved one go through a severe mental or emotional breakdown. I mean, it captures the realization that vocal reassurances cannot automatically fix deep internal pain. Sleep Theory's words are worthless.

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0: 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My name's Shrum. A pick six New Jersey lottery ticket worth $5.9 million was 8 days away from being worthless before the guy says he found it crumpled up in one of his pants pockets. State lottery officials say the man showed up to their offices with a winning ticket and explained he heard their announcement last month about the unclaimed ticket sold at the Exxon in Roseland where he buys lottery tickets. This lucky guy told lottery officials he checked every corner in every room as well as every pocket on every pair of pants until his fingers felt a crumpled piece of paper in one of them. He brought that verified crumpled $2 ticket, now worth $5.9 million, to the state lottery offices before it was due to expire in 8 days. Now, you can win $1,000 from us again this week, every hour, 9 a.m. through 5 p.m. Enter those keywords you hear on our website to win a grand.
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0: Williamsport's rock station, Rock 95.5. Five Finger Death Punch back in the studio working on a new album. It's out later this year. This is the first single. It's Five Finger Death Punch, Eye of the Storm.
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The Rolling Stones, they're going to release their 25th studio album on July 10th. It's called Foreign Tongues. 25 studio albums. What a remarkable career. They're still at it rocking, man. I'm Shroom, a Dayseeker. It's called Crawl Back to My Coffin.

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0: Rock 95.5, Williamsport's Rock Station. My name's Shroom. A Pennsylvania woman recently found a 3.09 carat white diamond while digging at Crater of Diamonds State Park in Arkansas. This woman discovered the stone while searching with her boyfriend and her brother, later saying that the diamond, which she thought resembled a heart, brought her comfort during a difficult period. Now, park officials say that the larger diamonds are often found early in visitors' digging sessions. A discovery is the second largest diamond registered at the park this year.
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Beartooth is going to release their new album, Pure Ecstasy, on August 28th. 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

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Evanescence have a new album out on June 5th called Sanctuary. Can't wait. This one taking off the Devil May Cry soundtrack. It's Evanescence, Afterlife.

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Korn's been busy. Korn's guitarist, Monkey, says that they have more than 40 songs written already for their upcoming album. Of course, they're going to have to filter through and pick the best ones. Here's Ice Nine Kills.

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0: 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Contractors were sent out to repair a rural road in England, but they managed to get their truck stuck in the very same hole they were tasked with repairing. A cycle of wet and freezing weather left many of the dirt roads in a massive state of disrepair in this rural area of England, Somerset. On this incident, the truck ended up tilted at a 45-degree angle when it dropped into a hole that was deeper than the size of the truck's tires. Another truck had to be dispatched to pull that truck out so repairs on the road could resume.
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Stanley's celebrating America's 250th birthday with this new Target exclusive tumbler set. 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I'm Shroom. 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

0: care, found a loaded handgun in a diaper bag and picked it up in front of a police officer during a traffic stop. Officers pulled this guy over for not wearing a seatbelt and learned he had warrants. What a dumbass. I took him into custody and, well, there were three children under the age of three in the back seat. A second officer noted one of the children wasn't buckled and was crying, prompting another toddler to reach into the diaper bag to grab a tissue. When the child turned toward the officer, the child was holding the gun. The officer had the child set it down and recovered it. The guy told police he had the gun for protection because he had been receiving death threats and placed it by the diaper bag because he had been pulled over. Now, he's been charged with endangerment of a child by firearm access and carrying a pistol without a permit. Both gross misdemeanors.
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A new song from Sleep Theory explores the profound feelings of helplessness when watching a loved one go through a severe mental or emotional breakdown. I mean, it captures the realization that vocal reassurances cannot automatically fix deep internal pain. 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

us at that number that comes into the studio in real time. 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We'll get to your email here in just a moment. I love this look, Charlie. You know, I've always...

0: Oh, what's wrong,
1: man,
0: with Charlie?
1: He's a little sunburnt there. I saw early.
2: No, this is perfect. I look great.
1: Look at this. No, why do you keep putting the microphone in front of your chest?
2: This is where my mic is. What do you mean? This is color.
1: Oh, there.
2: Rover, you're in Miami and you look like a corpse. Look at you. Look at you right now. You look like the Crypt Keeper. Come on.
1: Charlie has 3 days left on him until the skin cancer gets him. That's it.
2: It was nice out. We got a nice base going.
0: A nice pink hue.
2: Yeah, it's going to turn into a beautiful tan.
1: Oh, yeah?
3: Triangle on your chest, yeah.
2: I went outside, guys. How was the outdoors for you two?
1: Do you put sunblock on when you go outside?
2: No.
1: Not really?
2: No.
4: He's young.
1: Why not?
4: Remember.
1: He's not young. What are you talking about?
3: Like he's 40-something.
2: It's greasy feeling. And it depends. I mean, if I'm not going to be in any shade and somehow like an amusement park, yes. Somehow I'm going to be an outdoor like festival where there's just zero shade, yeah, I'll put some on. But no, I was kayaking. There's a ton of tree cover. Sometimes the sun comes out. This is good. I look alive. I have a glow about me compared to you two.
4: I will say I was considering getting, I might, because I'm so pasty white like Rover, that I might get a spray tan.
2: Go for it. Just legitimate option. Or go out there and experience life.
4: I know, but I'm just so afraid of the sun.
1: Afraid of what? Skin cancer?
4: Yeah, I don't know. I don't know.
1: I'm not afraid of that. I just don't like being sunburned. It's very uncomfortable. And as pasty white as I am, you go out in the sun. Charlie's pasty white too. I mean, he's
2: not anymore. I was
1: Irish.
2: Saturday,
1: Irish people do not tan.
2: Saturday, I was pasty white. Now I have a beautiful glow about me. It's different.
1: Okay.
2: Yeah. No. Uh-huh. It looks.
1: You go out? Where did you go?
2: Kayaking.
1: Kayaking. Okay.
2: 7 miles.
1: And there's not a lot of shade when you're kayaking, is there?
2: There's tons of shade.
1: Oh, there is. From where are you kayaking?
2: Down the river.
1: Okay.
2: It's covered in trees, lily pads. I'm out there. I'm touching nature, touched grass.
1: Mm-hmm.
2: Went Friday so much. Went Friday night. Not a lot of tree cover there on that. And that's the Rocky River. That one, we went north towards the lake. So not much tree cover. And then yesterday went out to the Hiram area, and that's in the woods. You're just in the woods.
1: Uh-huh.
2: That was 7 miles yesterday. That was a little bit.
4: Wait, what?
1: That's a 7 mile kayak trip?
2: Yeah.
1: And how long did that take?
2: 2.5, 3 hours maybe.
4: Is it a float?
2: No.
4: Like you're
2: in a kayak.
4: Constantly.
2: Last time I went there, I remember not having to paddle that much. Yesterday, a lot of constant paddling.
4: Three and a half down or all the...
2: No, it's just one way. You take a bus, they drop you off, and then you paddle back to where your car is. So that was it.
4: Into the wind.
2: The wind was not helping yesterday. It was tiring.
4: Wow, that sucks.
1: You look good. You look
2: good. I feel
1: great. Very, very
2: alive.
1: Does that probably doesn't hurt yet, or does it?
2: This isn't that bad. I've had way worse sunburn. This is, my shins are a little itchy. That's the only part. The shins are the worst look out of everything about me right now. But
0: I thought he meant the hurt of the muscles being sore because you never do any activity, and now all of a sudden you're doing a burst of physical.
2: I do tons of activity. I was activitying all weekend. I don't know what you guys are just complaining, bitchers around here. What's going on here? I went out. I experienced life.
1: And why are your shins, or this the way that you're situated in the kayak? Is that, or why are your shins so sunburned?
2: The sun interacting with my skin.
1: So they're not covered up at all in the kayak?
2: No.
4: Oh, is there a little hole or it's an open? I see what he's saying.
2: No, the hole's big. It's not like one of the river kayaks things where it's like I'm wearing like a skirt in case I flip over or whatever. It's not, this is a big open hole. Yeah, the shins they're out there. I'm showing legs. It was quite a scene.
1: Let's see here. Eric writes, Rover, I strongly advise you to watch the movie documentary on Peacock called The AI Doc. It is a great watch, and it agrees with most of your theories on where AI

0: is going next. Lenore, North Carolina loves you, Eric writes. Well, thank you, Eric. The AI doc. All right, I'll have to see. I don't load up Peacock too often. In fact, I don't even think I have a paid Peacock subscription anymore. I think I've finally got rid of that because I just never used it. All right, I'll try to check that out. Speaking of documentaries, Andrew writes, I know Rover never opens Amazon Prime Video, but there's a very good documentary on the Gilgo Beach murders. It's called Killing Grounds, The Gilgo Beach Murders. Crazy stuff. I did open up Amazon Prime yesterday to watch the Cavaliers game. That was on Amazon Prime, and wow, what a performance from the Cavaliers to move on. Game 7, they took out I don't know what the final score was, but I mean,
1: 125 or something.
0: It was a blowout.
1: 125-94.
0: After losing the first two games to come back and take it in 7.
2: Do you see all the people leaving early in Detroit?
0: No.
2: All the fans left. And then did you see that they had busloads? Dan Gilbert sent busloads of Cavs fans to Detroit.
0: Uh-huh.
2: To just like overtake Detroit, which was awesome. So great.
0: Let's see. Sam writes, yo, Rover. I drove a couple hundred miles to watch my friend run the Cleveland Marathon. I saw them at a couple points on the course, and I just so happened to stumble upon the house that Tomas stole the piano from. It was so fun to find a piece of the show unexpected, and the house is much bigger in person. Rover, I've ran 2 marathons before, and you could never walk one. Love the show. P.S. Stay hydrated. Oh, I beg to differ.
1: When are we doing? When are we getting started?
0: Well,
2: yesterday was an opportunity.
0: I did have a plan, but my wife breaking her foot sort of threw that a little
1: She's
0: monkey
1: not
0: wrench
1: the one
0: in my
1: walking.
0: Plan. But I understand that. But I did have a plan, so it's going. I would say I don't know, within the next 30 to 45 days, I'll walk a marathon. I have not been training either, in case anybody is wondering. In fact, I haven't even left bankruptcy box, really. At least I've left in a car a couple of times, but
1: so before
0: haven't walked anywhere.
1: Before the 4th of July, basically.
0: Sure, yeah. I think I could do it before the 4th of July.
2: Where?
0: Wherever I want.
2: Try Florida. Won't be too hot.
0: Little hot. Can't walk a marathon in Florida. Can't walk 3 blocks in Florida because it will kill you. So, Jeffrey, what do you think of this? He passed his home where Tomas stole the piano from. It's now a local landmark because of that piano theft. Like if you go to Hollywood, you see those celebrity homes tours. The buses take people around, and now the same thing has popped up here. See the home where Tomas stole the piano.
3: For the record, it's Tomas Aaron, and my comment is yikes.
1: His official statement.
0: Mm-hmm. Speaking of Jeffrey, let me see. I don't know if
2: which
0: isn't there one where he was? JLR GPS. Here it is.
2: Yeah.
0: Yo, Rover, CLY. JLR and Mule, Mary Elizabeth Winkleman LaRoque, GPS, Sunday at, where were you, Jeffrey? Where were you spotted, you think?
1: Oh, all the way over there. Whoa, that's far.
3: Trying to,
1: where? No, your mic wasn't on.
3: I guess I'm thinking right now.
0: This was just yesterday.
3: Oh, so we went to the Dave's Supermarket and we were in Eastlake. Oh, actually, I take that back. No, it's Euclid area. My bad.
1: Oh, okay. All right. Well, still.
0: Why, if I may ask? For those unfamiliar with the area, this is Jeffrey passing probably literally 50 grocery stores to get to the one he's going to. Why?
3: Oh, we had, my wife and I had a rare lunch date.
0: At a grocery store?
3: No, dummy.
1: Wow, Jesus.
0: You just
1: wow.
0: said you went there, jackass.
3: No, we there was the diner there that Mary Elizabeth wanted to have something.
0: So
3: to
0: you
3: eat
0: weren't at the supermarket, at Dave's supermarket.
3: Yeah, why'd you tell me that, you were there? Then after that, we went to the Dave supermarket. That's right in that same shopping area, and we picked up a few things to so we can make dinner.
0: Mm-hmm. Mm-hmm.
1: Which diner?
3: It's a place called Maria's.
1: Maria's Diner. Okay.
3: Yeah.
0: Hmm. Let's see. Well, that's not where you were spotted. You were spotted at Walgreens yesterday.
3: Yeah, so I was picking, my son was having a little bit of a cold, so I picked up some medicine for him.
0: What's wrong with him?
3: Cough, headache, a little bit of a runny nose, weather changes, you know, that kind of stuff.
2: I wonder how he gets, if he does. Oh, he goes to his work stuff, right? Like, okay. So
3: he might possibly take off today just so he doesn't get other people sick.
2: Okay.
4: Does he have allergies by chance?
3: I don't think so. All I know is that when he was a baby, he did have asthma.
0: Mm. And here
3: you think
0: is...
3: For me, it was kind of dormant.
0: Here's a picture of Jeffrey. It's dormant. It went dormant. Okay. There's a picture of Jeffrey and Mary Elizabeth at Walgreens. And the person who sent this in says he's wearing a Cavs jersey. I'm sure he won't be wearing it Monday.
2: Oops.
5: Same Today's thing. Monday.
2: It's the same outfit. What were the pants he was wearing in that picture?
0: Camo.
2: No.
0: Yes.
2: Oh, no.
0: Camo
2: no.
0: shorts.
2: Shorts.
0: Yes.
2: Okay.
1: Oh, shorts. Oh, that's different. No. Yesterday, Friday, he was wearing camo sweatpants.
5: Yeah, switch off to the shorts.
1: What are you wearing today? I can't tell.
0: Same outfit.
1: Oh, shorts. Okay.
0: Exactly
1: oh,
0: what he's wearing.
1: Yeah, same outfit.
0: Yeah,
1: he's
0: wearing the same outfit.
1: As long as it's not
0: you
1: Friday.
0: You sleep in this outfit?
2: Yeah.
3: No. I slept topless last night. How about that?
0: Oh,
3: for all you ladies
0: hot,
3: out there.
0: Yeah. Okay. Let's see. Where was I? Doug writes... Yo, Rover, you definitely need to buy a dehumidifier ASAP. The humidity destroys everything so fast.
2: Your equipment?
0: Well, I'm hoping that the air conditioner gets put in. Well, I did. I paid their 50% deposit on Friday.
2: Oh, boy.
0: And I said, can you get me, tell me what day they're going to be here? Oh, yeah, I'll let you know.
2: Wait a minute.
0: They didn't get back to me.
2: You paid without an appointment?
0: That's correct, yes.
2: Why would you do that?
0: Well, I didn't have them on the phone. They send you a link, and then you pay with your credit card. And
2: now they're not contacting you about when they're going to get, but they've got half of your money.
0: Mm-hmm.
3: Wow. Yikes.
0: I'm sure it will
3: be. I'm sure if I did the same exact thing, you guys would be
0: shut
3: all
0: up,
3: me
0: dummy.
3: Pack like a cat.
2: Well, uh-huh. Anyone, not just you. Any of us did that. I wouldn't do that. I know because I had to pay... God, what was I think I don't remember what I had to pay $12,000 a few years ago. It like destroyed me. I had to give them
1: furnace.
2: Half.
1: Didn't you get a furnace?
2: Yeah.
1: Yeah.
2: I had to pay half up front, but I knew they were coming like the next day.
0: Well, I also, speaking of air conditioners, I did get a report from my house.
2: Oh no.
0: And that is that the air conditioner is out.
2: Back here.
0: That's right. Yes.
1: Why?
0: What are the odds of that?
1: Well, at least you have people here, though. I mean, you could send your father-in-law right over there to go see what it is,
0: and
1: right?
0: He's already tinkering.
1: Okay, good.
0: He says, nothing I can do. It's,
1: okay. It's broken,
0: yeah.
1: Broken.
0: That's right, yes. Yeah. Well, he's not an air conditioner.
1: Of course,
0: guy.
1: But I mean, so like, but he could, if it was a real basic thing, he'd obviously be able to fix it.
0: That's right, yes. So
1: it's not a basic thing.
0: You think they have an appointment already to.
2: Is your cat going to stay in the heat? Like the cat's like.
5: It's going to be 90 today.
2: Is your sister in law going to take the cat over to her house?
0: Well, there's two air conditioning units for the house. One of them is broken, one of them is not.
2: So she can go to
0: her house.
2: Okay, she's okay.
0: Here's someone who writes, Rover, I use two kinds of cheese on my grilled cheese, but always grill both sides. You did great. You had to learn how the stovetop works and cook your own food in less than an hour. Sure would be fun to see you on next episode of Worst Chefs. By the time you're back, B2 will be healed and she didn't have to take care of you. Doogie, you're too harsh to the guys. They are not all bad. Yeah, there's. You are way too harsh. Sean writes, ketchup, mustard, hot sauce, and barbecue sauce don't need to be refrigerated. I keep them all outside the fridge. They are high in sodium and vinegar. They don't require refrigeration. None of those say refrigerate after opening on there?
4: I thought the ketchup does for sure.
5: Yeah, I think it does.
4: And barbecue sauce. I put all of that in the fridge.
5: All that sugar.
0: Put it all in the fridge. Yeah, why not? Why would you keep those out? Where are you putting those? In the pantry? John writes, Rover, good morning. Your wife is a weird person like you. The only reason she's getting her foot operation in Miami Beach is because she has a thing for the doctor. He probably told her about this big house, and she got excited between her legs. You were so naive, N-I-E-V-E, to what's going on. The reason she went to get her x-ray at 7 in the morning, actually it was at night, is because it was cocktail hour and they both had drinks together talking about how lame you are. Get rid of B2 and her family. You will lose your stupid house and condo. Who cares? You will be living on the streets in Miami. Go traveling to Southeast Asia and find your brown-eyed girls, not a transplant from Italy. Good luck. Just saying. Okay. Well, he's got the rest of my life planned out for me. Dr. Eric, I thought that I read this one
2: did
0: before.
2: You?
0: I believe so, yes.
2: Okay.
0: Jerry writes, yo, Rover. With what you have done with Charlie and his license plate, it got me paying more attention to personalized plates. I'm in Erie, Pennsylvania, and I was behind this car the other day. Funny thing, it was two elderly ladies in the car, and here is their license plate. Two boobs.
1: How are they getting away with that?
0: That's a good question.
4: Well, there's a two breast cancer boobs. Ribbon there.
1: Yeah.
4: So I'm going to assume that maybe they're saying they lost boobs maybe they have two boobs and they didn't lose them to cancer. Somebody they know.
5: Or there's two between the two ladies.
1: Yeah, total of two.
4: Oh, that's a good, yeah.
0: Or they're just kind of dumb and they're two boobs driving around
4: that's
0: in that
4: car. That's true too, yeah.
0: Jeremy writes, I'm honestly entertained watching Rover slowly become the new Jeffrey, mispronouncing words, doing the opposite of what everyone tells him. Refusing to listen to anyone and doubling down no matter what. Whatever, pal. The funniest part is that Jeffrey somehow could at least figure certain things out on his own. Meanwhile, Rover X completely incapable of doing anything without help. For someone who constantly criticizes everyone else, it's amazing how chaotic and dysfunctional his own life is. What is dysfunctional about my life?
1: Your air conditioner.
2: Everything is dysfunctional about you.
0: At this point, the most entertaining part of the show is Rover himself. We've heard about him pooping his pants, pooping on his floor, riding around on a scooter with poop in his pants, letting random people walk through his house doing absolutely nothing about it. It honestly sounds like there should be a 24/7 live feed at Rover's house. Well, if I were offered the cash like Jeffrey was, I would do it. Just Jeffrey barely even feels necessary anymore because Rover has filled the spot of the idiot on the show. Let's see here. Daniel writes, what's with JLR's sour attitude lately? He's so entitled to free handouts that he literally has no concept of the value of money. Then he gets mad when questioned about anything. That's the show. It's why we listen. Rover gets roasted on Bankruptcy Box. Rover and a failed tour bus. Rover and his boat. Doogie gets roasted on Dance Moms. Doogie gets roasted constantly. JLR gets one question, he gets pissed off, throws his headphones, and walks off.
3: I just think that when I go to answer the question, you guys just cut me off with another question.
2: What?
3: And it throws off my train of thought.
0: Usually because you're not answering the question that we asked.
3: Okay. At least I know one thing. I can make a great grilled cheese sandwich, so.
1: Oh, yeah, you can. We saw that.
3: Actually, I did grilled cheese Saturday night, and I did it with a twist.
1: What'd you do?
3: Did it with mayonnaise.
1: Oh, nice.
3: Came out great.
0: Oh, yeah?
3: Swiss cheese and came out great. The trick I learned when I did my demonstration was I made it, let it cook a little longer because of the bread being thicker.
1: Mm-hmm.
3: It came out great.
0: Oh, all right. Sounds like you have a new favorite food.
3: Oh, it's always been my favorite food. Now I can, instead of using, you know, like the vegetable spread I've been using, I can now use mayonnaise. And there's really no difference in the taste.
0: Mm-hmm. I think that low sodium diet, right? Cheese.
3: Well, we also have a plant-based mayonnaise.
0: Mm. Plant-based mayonnaise.
3: Yeah, my wife likes that. Yeah. But what I'm saying is, I'm gonna try next time I do grilled cheese, I'm gonna do one sandwich with the vegetable spread, the other sandwich with the mayonnaise, and make a comparison.
1: Okay. Hmm. Report back with your findings. I'm interested.
0: James says, good morning. I just sent a text message. The condiment topic has always been a debate. Do you put it in the fridge or not? I always put it in the pantry because why do you want to put something cold on hot food? Also, when you go to a restaurant, they have condiments sitting out. Or if you ask for them, they never come out cold, like they've been, they're just sitting on a shelf and they bring it to you. Well, I don't know. I go by what it says on the bottle. And normally they say to refrigerate after opening. Now, I don't know if all of those condiments we mentioned say that, but restaurants are probably going through stuff a lot more quickly. You know, they'll go through a bottle of ketchup in one day, whereas I have it for 6 months. That might be another difference. Greg sent a game for Jeffrey to play with his family. Here it is.
1: Oh,
0: bed bugs.
3: Yeah, real funny, dude. Real
2: it
3: funny.
2: It really kind of is.
0: It's a game
2: funny.
0: With little tweezers, and a motorized frantic catch and capture game. It will drive you buggy. I do remember this vaguely from when I was a kid.
5: They bounce around or something?
0: I think so. Yeah.
5: And it's free.
2: Or is that the ants game? Was the ants that bounced around, or is it?
5: Oh.
2: God, do you remember an ants game?
1: I remember something, Don't Break the Ice, to look like this.
4: Oh, yeah, Don't Break the Ice.
5: It looks like they're moving.
2: Huh.
0: Well, it's free? It was on Facebook Marketplace
5: Free.
1: The ants is called Ants in My Pants, if I remember.
4: Yeah, and it had pants, legit pants.
0: There you go. Jeffrey?
3: My couple favorite board games would be like Connect Four, Monopoly, Chutes and Ladders. I used to play that a lot when I was a kid. And Battleship, the original Milton Bradley Battleship, you know, that was fun. So, mm-hmm. The good stuff growing up in that era when you didn't have the internet and you're not so inundated with technology.
2: Yeah. What?
0: You're not so what?
3: You're not so overwhelmed with technology would be a better term to use.
2: What was the first term? I was saying
3: inundated.
0: Indentated.
3: Yeah, okay. I'm even saying the word correctly. It's a synonym for the word being overwhelmed with all the technology because I didn't have any of this technology crap when I was a kid. All we had was 358 and 43, no remote control TV. You had to manually change the channel and all that good stuff. So yeah, it was some good times.
0: Okay, I've got to take a break. Our number is 866 Yo Rover. We'll be right back. Hang on.
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19: Good Monday morning for today. Plenty of sunshine with a stray shower possible with highs in the lower 90s. For tonight, partly cloudy with a stray shower, lows in the upper 60s. For Tuesday, mix of clouds and sun with an afternoon shower or thunderstorm possible with highs near 90. And for Wednesday, mostly cloudy with scattered showers and storms with highs into the mid-80s. For iHeartRadio, I'm 2822 Future Alert Meteorologist Logu Maestro.

morning show has a host. Ours just happens to have crapped his sweatpants while riding a scooter. Top that, Howard Stern.

0: I didn't get to this last week, but there was a case in Canada, in Toronto, with the notorious Pee-Pee Poo-Poo Man once again. Now, I had never heard of Pee-Pee Poo-Poo Man. Maybe we covered Pee-Pee Poo-Poo Man on the show. I don't recall, but back in 2019, Pee-Pee Poo-Poo Man was going around with a bucket. This was multiple occasions, not just once. So buckets, I guess I should say. Going around with buckets of liquefied feces. I.e., or a.k.a., rather, diarrhea. Oh. So he would diarrhea into buckets and then just go up to random people and pour the liquefied feces over their heads.
1: Oh, my God. Might die.
0: I mean, think about this. You're sitting there. They happened in three different locations, three different incidents, at the University of Toronto's Research Library, then at York University's Scott Library, and then lastly at the in the College and McCall Street area. So in three different locations, this guy poured a bucket of diarrhea on top of somebody's head. Now, eventually they found and arrested Samuel Opoku, who at the time was about 24 years old. He was arrested for pouring this diarrhea over the heads of people. Now, he's back, and he got dubbed the Pee-Pee Poo-Poo Man because of these attacks. In fact, a film was made in 2024. This film, an indie film entitled Pee-Pee Poo-Poo Man, was released 2 years ago. It was at various film festivals. I think it's a comedy, but I'm not positive. It could be a documentary. I'm not sure. Anyway, Pee-Pee Poo-Poo Man is back in the news. Samuel Opoku, because he's been arrested last week and charged with two counts of sexual assault and indecent exposure. He was on two different incidents. He went up to somebody. The first one was a group of women standing on a sidewalk, and Pee-Pee Poo-Poo Man, they didn't know who it was at the time, but Pee-Pee Poo-Poo Man approached them, grabbed one of the women's forearms and made sexual advances. He then allegedly sexually assaulted the woman and fled the scene. So I'm not sure exactly what the sexual assault entails. I mean, maybe he smacked her on the ass. Maybe he grabbed her. Maybe I don't know what he did exactly. And then the following day, police were called to an area where a man followed a woman into an office in an office building. He approached her from behind and then allegedly sexually assaulted her before fleeing the scene. So I don't know if he's grinding on her, grabbing her, smacking her ass, or something even worse. I'm not sure, but police responded to the area. They found Samuel Opoku. They arrested him. So the notorious Pee-Pee Poo-Poo Man is back in the news. Now, I know that you can't lock somebody up for the rest of their lives based on certain crimes. You know, murder you can. But, like, what did they expect the Pee-Pee Poo-Poo Man was going to do? Like, how do you let this guy back out onto the streets? Like, you know he's going to be up to no good. If he's pouring buckets of diarrhea over the heads of people in libraries, how do you get that bucket into the library? Doesn't that smell? And I mean, where is he getting the, is he homeless? I think he might be homeless. So was he pooping into the bucket?
1: Was it a big?
0: And maybe even peeing into the bucket? I'm not sure.
1: Like a big bucket, a Home Depot bucket, or I have a small cleaning bucket in my laundering room. Like,
0: does it matter when someone pours diarrhea over your head, how big the bucket is? Could be a 5-gallon bucket, could be a 1-gallon bucket. It's still diarrhea being poured over your head.
1: And we're sure it was diarrhea. It wasn't like a fake
0: Oh, no, this was diarrhea.
2: According to the New York Post, it says it's homeless. He's a homeless deviant.
0: Not according to Toronto Today.
2: Okay, well, I'm just reading the New York
0: Post. They certainly don't call him homeless. Mm. They don't even call him unhoused. They say Samuel Opuku, 30 years old, of no fixed address, was arrested by Toronto police. So that's an even more woke term of saying homeless, no fixed address. Interesting. Anyway, so he has been arrested. And how do they not lock this? Is this him with a bucket there?
1: No.
0: This was the original pee pee poo poo man?
3: Yeah, I think that's pee pee poo poo right there in his hand.
0: Oh my God.
3: It's some sort of weird cloth bucket. I don't know what that is.
4: Yeah, like a lid. It's covered up.
5: Yeah, he works for Uber Eats or something. He's going to bring you food or something in that bag.
4: Nice. Hot turd, yeah.
0: They do make like buckets that are like cloth buckets, like collapsible. And maybe that's what that is there. Yeah. He has those big gloves on that he has as well. He doesn't want
3: to
0: handle his own feces,
3: yeah.
0: I suppose, of course. Who would? And there he is. And he just, and I wonder how he targeted which person he wants to pour the diarrhea over. Was it women at the time? Were they all women, I wonder? I don't know the answer to that. But this guy obviously is up to no good. Now he's up to new antics of sexually assaulting two different women on two different days, back-to-back days. Like, you have to send this guy...
1: away.
0: Away. Like, he's... And I get what they're doing up in Canada. They don't want to, you know, they are super woke in Canada. I understand maybe you don't want to send them to jail for too long because you think everyone can be rehabilitated. But this is not a teenage prank. That's still disgusting, even if it was. This guy was 20, so I think 20, yeah, he's at 24 when he was doing this. Pee pee poo poo man. Anyways, he's back in the news and has been arrested. Jeffrey, could you give me a Skidmark Cinema review of the movie Pee Pee Poo Poo Man?
2: I never saw this film, nor do I have the interest of seeing such film.
0: Well, that's why I ask if you could give me Skidmark Cinema review. You haven't seen it. I didn't say you did, but can you watch that this week?
2: I don't know if I have the appetite to watch somebody throwing feces at other, you know, randomly throwing feces at other people. Because if that was actually done to me, I'd probably shoot the bastard.
0: I'm assuming that they don't have, maybe they do have surveillance video of it in the movie. I don't know. You have a VC box. You can get anything you want. Do you think they have Pee Pee Poo Poo Man on there?
4: He won't even watch the Hulk Hogan documentary, which he can watch on there. We asked him to watch that other movie about his favorite porn star.
5: Vanessa Del Rio movie.
4: Oh. And he never watched that either.
0: He's just too interested watching whatever he's watching, I guess.
4: Congressional debates.
0: Mm-hmm. Oh, God. Can we get him off? How do we wean him off of politics somehow?
4: I don't know.
2: We're so indented with political news that I'm sorry to say, it's just in every news cycle there is. I'm sorry to say.
0: Indunted or indunted?
2: Actually, it's indunted.
5: Yes. Okay.
4: And he tells me he plans it over here. During the breaks, he'll say, oh, this is going on today. I have to watch that.
5: Yeah,
4: so he's in the know of when they're happening.
2: You know, that's just me. I mean, like I said, I mean, I have to show that, I am educated in regards to politics. A lot of people say I'm an idiot when it comes to politics. And I don't give a rat's ass what people think about me. It's just, that's just how I am. And
0: I just don't want the show to become...
2: I have somewhat knowledge of politics.
0: I don't want the show to become indaunted with politics.
5: That's true.
4: Be versatile.
2: So, I mean, like, we talk politics, you know, every now and then, but, you know.
0: Mm. Now, I know that Crystal is leaving a little bit early today. That's why she is all, she's all dressed up. Why'd you give that look?
4: Yeah, I'm dolled up.
0: Yeah, she's all dressed up. She's ready to go. What do you have going on today, Crystal?
4: My 18-year-old daughter graduates this morning.
0: Ooh, big day.
1: Congratulations.
4: That's awesome. Oh, thank you.
1: That's
4: very
1: so cool.
4: Exciting. Very exciting.
0: So they're having a ceremony. You're going to that. You're leaving a little bit early. Are you proud of your daughter? You must be, obviously.
1: What a dumb question.
4: I mean, honestly, yesterday was her day of birth, and I got a little teary-eyed. I wasn't with her and just sending her a few messages, and I was like, wow, it's just crazy. I can't believe she's 18. I can't believe she's done with high school.
0: She's an adult. Yeah, done with high school.
4: Get into the real world. Immediately, I'm like, why does she not have a job yet? But I'm in that, wow, it's just boggles my mind. I can't believe that time has gone this fast, and she's a wonderful human being, and I can't wait to see what the rest of life, you know, has for her.
0: Now, what is next on her life path? Now that she's graduating high school, what's in store for her?
4: I believe she's saying she wants to just do a gap year to figure out what she wants to do from this point
3: forward.
4: Working
3: at the Gap? What?
4: Yeah. Folding clothes. I'm not sure. She wants to do animal science, and she's just not sure where she wants to go yet and what she wants to do from this point forward. Is she going to stay with her dad? Is she going to, you know, so she's over here trying to figure things out for herself.
0: Now, you're not going to do what Doogie is doing and force her to go to college.
4: No, I do not want to do that to her. My mom gave me a lot of pressure to go to school. I'm glad she did. It was a great experience, but I honestly didn't want to do that in the first place. So I don't want to force her to do anything that she doesn't want to do. I want her to do it when she's ready to do it. So we'll see what happens. But I'm very excited. Doogie,
0: you are forcing Gianna, whether she likes it or not, to go to college. You've said this before. There is no option. She's going.
1: Yeah.
0: Have you seen the latest news from the University of Chicago? That's where you want Gianna. You want her to go to school in Chicago. Somewhere in Chicago.
1: No, she's looking at school. Like, she has sent me school ideas, so she does want to go. She's excited to go. But one of the places is DePaul University in Chicago, which the campus, I think, is Lincoln Park. I think that's the campus. There's a few schools in Chicago. Why, what are you talking about?
0: Well, the University of Chicago.
1: Is it right downtown? Where is that? We've only looked at, obviously.
0: I have no idea. You're from Chicago, not me. I don't know. University of Chicago. I would assume it's in Chicago. Okay. They are now offering free tuition to families making less than $250,000 a year. So you could send Gianna.
1: Oh, yeah.
0: I guess I'm assuming you have to be accepted in there. But you could send her absolutely free if you make less than $250,000 a year. What do you think?
1: I love that. I would love that. I don't know. Yeah, we got to do research. I think that's fantastic.
0: I just saw this the other day that they're offering this free tuition. So as long as you make less than $250,000, you can go to university. Now, I don't know if you have to live there locally. I don't know if somebody from out of state can go to the University of Chicago. I don't know how any of this stuff works. I'm just throwing that out there. So what if she came to you, Doogie, and Gianna said, I don't want to go to college, Mom?
1: Thankfully, she hasn't. But if she did, too bad. I don't care.
0: What do you mean too going. Bad?
1: I will send you anyway. Because I think that it is such a great experience for people. And it's really weird. I was listening to a friend of ours, you know, the photographer Steve, who did all of our calendars. Mm-hmm. He sent me a podcast that he did. And it was the story of how he became this photographer. And his parents, he was really smart. His parents were like, he found photography before he went off to college. He didn't want to go to college. And his parents were like, you are not going to not go to school. There's no way photography will be a life for you. You have to go. And I think he studied chemical engineering. And he went 1 year. And at the end of the year, he's like, Mom and Dad, I this isn't me. I want to do this. And they were like, okay. And he got a job at the Toledo Blade working there. And that started his career. But he did do 1 year. So I'm going to send my kid off. And I know that she'll love it. But just do that 1 year. If you don't want to do that at the end of that, then let's talk. So I thought that was a really good point in his life story. And it's not for everyone.
0: You went to college, right?
1: I did not want to go.
0: You didn't want to go? What did you get your, what was your degree in?
1: Mass communications with an emphasis in advertising and then a minor in creative writing.
0: A minor in creative writing. And she graduated college. And as she was telling that story, she said the sentence, "You are not going to go to college."
1: Exactly. I am
0: a double negative.
1: I am super smart. Uh-huh. But I will say the 2 days that are really up there as far as most memorable, of course, the top one is the day my daughter was born, but the top, like, in there is the day that I left for college. I didn't want to go. I was so scared. I knew nobody. I hated my parents for making me go. And then the day that I graduated was like the best day when I graduated college. It was just so memorable and so scary because it's the start of the rest of your life. So,
0: Jay wants to know, why do you want to send Gianna to Chicago? That's one of the most dangerous cities in the United States. They must be giving away free tuition because no one wants to go there due to violence. Are you worried about any of that?
1: Sure. You always have to be vigilant and worried and concerned. And no matter where, if you send your kid to New York City or Pittsburgh or wherever, Akron, you have to be concerned of where they go. But we're just now starting. We have a folder. We have notes. We're going to start doing some visits. She's almost a junior now. So then we'll start putting all that together.
4: See, I always feel bad a little bit for my daughter because when my ex and I split, there's some things I think that would have progressed by now that haven't because I've been out of the picture. And I was so involved in her life, taking her to dance and all the doctor's appointments and every single thing, that I feel like she would have had her driver's license by now if I was there pushing a little bit more. If I was around, maybe she would be going to school right away. So there are some things that do weigh on me when I think about her life and how it's gone for her. So I do feel a little guilty in some regard for that she might be going to school right away in the fall. We would have been looking at places and discussing our options for grants and kind of how we're going to pay for school, because that's also a worry for me. How's she going to pay for school? How are we going to pay for car insurance? So those things are on my mind always. But since I'm not there every single day to be there to guide, it's been very difficult, I would say, the past few years, being a mom separated from her child.
1: But can't you take steps? Like, you should still try.
4: I try when she's with me or when I message with her and we talk.
0: Is that Rachel and Sales in the background, by the way?
1: Keith and Rachel are here already.
0: Oh my God. Keith Hodgkiss and Rachel and Sales? Jesus Christ. Oh my God. The two biggest loudmouths at iHeart are there. Wow. Oh man. Cemeterian says, a basketball jersey shouldn't fit like a t-shirt. The neck and armholes shouldn't be that tight like Jeffrey's are. And Jeffrey is wearing a Cavaliers jersey. He's wearing this because the Cavaliers played last night. So he had the jersey on yesterday. It is a little bit tight. Jeff Jr. says, would Jeffrey like a few more of those junior Cavs jerseys? Because my son outgrew his when he played at the YMCA. He's 12 now. Would you like some new ones?
2: This is the one I think the radio station gave me. It's a medium.
0: And speaking of outfits, Trey Deck says, Crystal's bombs are banging this morning in that dress.
1: All the parents are going to be, the wives are going to be like elbowing the husband. Like, stop looking at
0: her. Stop staring at
1: her. Right there. Stop it.
0: Got him on full display today.
4: Well, I'm very fat feeling. Like I've told you guys recently, I've been feeling very fat. So this is one of the only dresses I actually feel kind of cute and comfortable in enough to go somewhere today. So I tried a whole bunch of different stuff this morning.
1: So you're going to see
4: a sausage right now.
1: Are you going to see the ex at the ceremony?
4: I'm sure. From a distance.
1: And is your boyfriend going?
0: What about the boyfriend? Is the boyfriend going?
4: It was a ticketed event. I got 3 tickets. I'm taking my mother and my grandmother.
1: Okay.
0: Ah. Well, that would have been good to have the boyfriend and the ex there at the same time.
1: No.
0: Have they ever met?
4: No.
1: No.
4: No.
1: Hi,
4: oh,
1: that
4: no.
1: would be...
4: Oh, no.
0: Interesting.
4: No. The ex will barely pull in my driveway if he even comes to pick up our child. He would come and kind of be at the skirt of the driveway. And she'd have to drag all her stuff out. So I'm pretty sure it'll stay as far away from me as possible.
1: I know that you have to take a break, but when she just said her mom and her grandma are going for graduation, I just talked to my mom the other day and she had made a comment. She's like, how many years left does Gia have? And I said, she's just 2 more years. And she goes, I've always said I want to make it to her graduation. I want to make it. She'd be 90. There's no way she's going to make it. She goes, I mean, not that she's going to die, Jesus. But she can't make the trip.
6: Oh,
1: the trip. Wow. I didn't. Wow. That's why I quickly clarified that. She can't make the traveling trip to get to here. Anyway, she goes, if I don't make it, keep an empty chair so that she knows that I'm there. I'm like, oh, how sweet is that? Sweet.
0: Yeah. Then Doogie will try to get me to pay for the ticket for the empty chair.
1: I don't know if you have to pay for two.
4: One for the father and one for the grandmother.
1: No. Yeah, you can come, Rover. See your kid.
0: I've got to take a break. We do have the shizzy coming up in just a moment. 866 Yo Rover. We'll be right back. Hang on.
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1: Hello, I'm Robert Smigel. 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

0: Lindsay is coming up in just a moment. What do you have on the way, Dougie?
1: We were just talking about, before the break, Crystal's daughter is graduating today, and kids are graduating high school this week and colleges. Some have already left. Well, I've got a story about someone that spoke at a graduation, and they were met with boos. I'll tell you who it is and why they were met with boos next.
0: We'll get to that in just a moment. Sarah, you're on Rover's Morning Glory. Good morning, Sarah.
2: Hey, Rover, CLY.
0: Arbe, what's happening?
2: I was just wondering about your wife. Is she in surgery? Did your mother-in-law come down?
1: Great question.
0: My mother-in-law did come down last night, picked her up at the airport last night. They just

0: left during that commercial break 5 minutes ago. They just left
1: for surgery?
0: B2 to go to surgery, yes.
1: And you're not going?
0: Well, I'm doing a radio show. That's how dedicated I am to the audience, Doogie.
2: I'd like to point out that I told my wife about B2 having to have foot surgery, and my wife is wishing her the best of luck that she pulls through.
0: That she pulls through. Well, hopefully she makes it.
2: My wife's kind of saying a little bit of a prayer that the surgery is successful and that she gets well soon.
3: Hope she makes it.
2: Yeah, I mean,
0: 50-50.
1: Snits. I mean, come on.
2: Yeah, my wife met B2, I think, when we went down to. I think my wife's met B2, I think, once or twice.
0: Now she has one broken foot in the grave. Can you believe it?
2: Rover, you know, I don't think B2 would appreciate that. She'd probably come there and put a good foot in your rear end. You piss her off that much. She's Italian, and Italian women, like Irish women, are very stubborn and temperamental.
0: Yeah, my wife is, I've never met somebody who worries more than my wife. It's unreal how much she worries. And she works herself up into a, I don't even know how to describe it exactly, but like she can't sleep because she's worried about the surgery, which, you know, everybody is a little uneasy. In fact, it's a routine surgery, but anytime somebody goes in for surgery, you're like, geez, I hope everything goes all right. You're always worried about the potential for something to go wrong, but.
4: No, my girlfriend's the same. I don't remember what kind of, she had to be put under once for something, and she was freaking out about it for months.
1: Really?
4: Had to go to, some people don't handle it well. She had to go get Klonopin for it and everything.
0: It's not so much even like being put under. It's just that she has questions that she wants to ask the doctor, and she works herself up. So they did this x-ray. Well, they did the x-ray, I think, was it Wednesday night, and they go, you can see the x-ray, her fifth metatarsal on her foot is just snapped right in half. So then we go to the orthopedist, and I go there with her on Thursday, and they take another x-ray, and it looks exactly the same, but I think they have to take their own x-rays for whatever reason. And so they're doing the surgery today. That was the soonest they could get it in. And my wife, will work herself up. She's like, what if the bones start to fuse and they can't do the procedure the way they're supposed to? I can feel the bones starting to fuse in my foot. I'm like, honey, I think it's going to look pretty much, on Monday morning, I think your foot is going to look exactly the same as it did Thursday, you know, just a couple days prior. I think it's going to be the same, but it's just, she really works herself up. I've never seen, I'm the exact opposite. I'm like, whatever happens, happens, you know.
4: That's crazy. But she's that stressed out and you're not going.
1: Yep.
0: Well,
4: you're supposed to go. If somebody's really stressed out about a big thing, you go.
0: She actually didn't even want her mom to come down here. She wanted to go, and after we bought the plane ticket for her mom to come, she then was like, I should have just gone by myself.
1: Okay.
0: Because the surgery place, I guess they offer free transportation. I don't know what that looks like. It is like the cripple van show up and like she has to get into that. I don't know what kind of free transportation it is, but.
1: That's just psychotic. Sorry.
0: What's psychotic?
1: I should just go by myself.
0: Oh, no. She wanted to go get an x-ray by herself. I said, you want me to go with you? No, she didn't want me to go.
4: That's not a good sign.
1: No, it's not.
0: No, this is just the way my wife is. It's just the way she is.
1: She needs medication. When Charlie just brought up the Klonopin.
2: Klonopin.
1: Which she should get some anxiety medication. She's highly anxious.
0: Her brain never shuts off, she tells me.
1: That's why she needs to be medicated. Like
0: she's up, I'll roll over. She's up at 3 o'clock in the morning. It's because she is just, I don't know, worrying about stuff. And She said she's always been like that. In fact, last night she told me that she used to make herself sick to the stomach when she was a kid because they'd have like a spelling test. Now, she would get so worked up over the spelling test that she would have physical pains because of this. And I go, well, how did you do on the spelling test? She goes, well, I would always get hundreds. And except she did misspell February, she says. And she still is.
2: She has this, Rover, I can only say this, that she has this obsession with being perfect. It's and that's, I think that could be one of the triggers of her, of that, is she like, she just likes perfection.
1: I don't know if I ever told you this off air or even on air, but I know somebody, and I don't remember the person's name, but they might have been coaches of your wife and her sister. Did they do competitive something?
0: Dance for a long time.
1: Something, yes. And they, or cheer, I don't remember what they said. And they said that both of the sisters, your wife and her sister, were perfectionists. Like, they were, like, when they would compete or whatever, train, they were, like, everything had to be perfect when they would compete. Like, to the point that they would get themselves so worked up and stressed out that and the coach was like, it's okay.
0: Relax.
1: You're okay.
0: No, like, one's going to care at the
1: end of the day. Yeah. So.
0: Well, I tried to tell this to my wife about everything where I tried to, it just doesn't work. Not necessarily about the surgery, but about other things that she gets stressed out about. And I'm like, you have to put this in perspective. Nobody's dropping dead. Nobody's ill. It's not a big deal. But she really gets worked up over everything. So she's.
1: Can I ask one more question?
0: I think the surgery's about, I think at 9 o'clock today. I'm not sure. She has to be there at 8, and then I don't know if the surgery's at 8:30 or 9. One or the other.
4: Well, and then how long is it?
0: 15 minutes.
1: Yeah, it's in.
4: Oh, it's quick. Really quick. Okay, cool.
0: That's what the guy said. Yeah, 15 minutes. I couldn't believe it. You can open up a foot. I guess they make a very small incision and go in through that and just do the screw right into the bone. All right. And all the way down the length of the bone is what they do. 15 minutes seems incredibly short, doesn't it?
1: Yeah, but I know of quite a few people that have had this, and that's what they said. Like, she'll be fine. But my question is, when you live in a state that has the best hospital, people come from all over the world to go to our hospital here at Cleveland Clinic. Why would you stay in Florida to do that?
2: I would venture to say.
0: She liked the doctor.
1: Is he hot? Like, what's going on with the doctor?
0: No, she liked the way, she just liked his demeanor and his, the way he was explaining things, and he seemed to know what he was talking about.
1: Did you research him?
0: She did. Oh, yeah.
1: Okay, I was going to say.
0: She said it was all good that she read. And then she went in and had to get the, because his office is somewhere else. So then the place where they're doing the surgery, she had to go in and get blood work before the surgery, you know, like the day that we went to see the orthopedist. And then the person doing the blood work, she was like, oh, he's like the best surgeon that we have here and blah, blah, blah. So. Who knows? They say that about everybody, I'm sure.
2: I believe the clinic, Cleveland Clinic, does have satellite facilities in Florida. I don't know if she's going to one down there or it's a different hospital system, but I'm quite sure she's in good hands.
1: Can you fly Jeffrey down to have a 2-for-1?
0: Be there when she wakes up?
1: No. Can we have a 2-for-1 surgery session? B2 will get her foot fixed, and then the doctor can immediately work on Jeffrey's shoulder.
0: What is going on with his shoulder? Let me. Ooh, what is this? Ooh, what is that, Jeffrey? What?
1: How have you not seen it?
0: What is this?
1: I got to put sunglasses on.
4: It's just
1: on.
4: A weeping wound.
0: What is this oozing sore on your shoulder?
1: Don't pick it.
2: Oh, it's a pop pimple.
4: Nice.
0: That's a popped pimple. That sucker's
4: that's
0: big.
4: That's the time to go suns out, guns out, sleeveless is when you have a.
1: It's huge.
0: Did you pop that yourself or what?
1: No, you can't.
2: Popped the son bitch last night.
1: No, there's no way he can. It's on the top of his.
0: Why couldn't he do it? He can do that right there, just like he's doing right there. Yeah, just like that. Why not?
1: Well, is all the white out?
0: Squeeze it, does anything come out? Get that pus out. No, yeah, no. Squeeze that.
3: His fingers are probably
0: dirty. Yeah. Oh, yeah. No, no, get it all out. Pick that. Pick that crust off. Don't let that scab over. Yeah.
3: He's Charlie. Oh, good luck. Now.
5: Hey, then Mike, that mic is in the way. Can you move that mic real quick?
3: Yeah, and the keyboard. Can you type on that keyboard?
1: Yeah. Oh, my God, it's bleeding.
0: Oh, man.
3: He's touching everything.
2: Your idea. Oh,
1: dude.
0: Oh, now it's really bleeding.
1: It's bleeding.
2: Like I said, this was your idea.
0: No, just let it scab over. It'll be all right.
2: No. I was going to say this, though. Like, there's only two times I've ever been put under, and that was when I had the mesh put in for my hernia. This was like how many years ago? And then my colonoscopy, and I just didn't worry. I just didn't really worry about it. I said, I just keep my finger. I said, I don't die on the table.
1: Wait, I'm waiting for it to start dripping down his shoulder.
0: No, and then I am sort of like a, like, I know, like, the odds of anything going wrong during surgery are very, very small, but, like, it does, the thought does cross your mind. I'm like, oh, no, what if something happens? Like, it's just hard to not think about, you know?
1: Ugh. Did you say I love you? God forbid. Did you say, text her, I love, oh.
4: Oh, yeah, that's a great question. Blood. Did you say that?
0: I did not, no.
1: Well, can you text her?
0: I said, be a good patient.
1: You're such a...
0: That's what I told her.
3: What does that mean?
4: What does that mean?
3: Like, you think she's going to rage out?
0: Do a good job.
5: Don't
0: be a good patient.
5: Me.
0: Don't embarrass me. No, be a good patient.
1: That is something that a person on the spectrum like yourself would say.
0: Oh.
1: Is it not?
4: Oh, yeah. The fact you've never said, I love you, to your wife, yeah.
1: But to say, do a good job?
4: That's...
1: Okay. Why don't you just text her and just say, just thinking about you.
5: You can't say break a leg, you know.
1: Just say thinking about you and I love you. You're going to do great.
0: I'm not going to say that through a text message.
1: Well, it's better than not saying it all.
0: Yeah.
3: Oh, you're going to call her on the phone then to say it.
0: No, she's on her way to the thing.
1: Okay, perfect. Just call her right now. Just say I'm checking in. She's not listening. We'll wait. Call her right now and say it on the air. We do this to Jeffrey.
0: I already talked to her right when she was leaving.
4: The first time I ever said I love you to my girlfriend was on the air, yeah.
1: I remember you were pressuring him.
0: Oh, yeah?
1: Yeah.
4: Oh, yeah, Rover wouldn't shut up about it.
1: Yeah.
4: And said that if you don't say that, you basically don't love your girlfriend.
1: Yeah.
0: And then you were pressured into it?
4: Yeah.
0: So you have been... Did I force you into staying in this relationship then? Maybe
4: things turned out differently?
0: No, okay.
4: I'm great.
0: All right.
2: My wife and I, we always make sure that, like, when I leave for work, that she says that we say I love you to each other. I give her a kiss, and boom, I'm out the door heading to work to bring home the bacon. And anytime if she reminds me to, you know, you might need to get this, that, and the other from the store before I come home, she always says I love you, and... I send her a little, you know, kiss emoji and whatnot. So, yeah. Mm-hmm. But we have different ways of communicating that, either verbally or through a text text message, whichever, you know, is, you know.
3: Don't give him grief when you won't even have sex with your wife.
2: Okay, Crystal.
4: This weekend, maybe. Did he do it this weekend?
2: Like I said, I'm not going to lie. No, I haven't.
4: Oh, okay.
0: Oh, okay. My God. Another weekend with no Viagra.
3: But at least she got a text message with a kiss emoji face.
2: Mm-hmm. Hey, like I said.
1: It really bothers Crystal that you won't make love to your wife. Like, if any
2: I'm sorry
1: of us.
2: If it wasn't.
1: I know, but listen, she really wants you to feel good and enjoy. And I know you love her. Like, for Crystal, will you please just
4: do it for Crystal.
0: Yeah, will you screw Mary Elizabeth for Crystal? In fact, you can even think of Crystal while you screw Mary Elizabeth.
2: It was the one time I made that mistake when I said, I was like, this was like a long, long time ago when our sex life was a little more active. And I said, Dougie's name, my wife got pissed.
0: You're banging your wife and you call out Dougie.
2: Right. And she got pissed the high heaven.
0: Yeah, who wouldn't?
4: What's her problem? Why is she so stuck up?
0: So you were imagining Dougie while you were screwing Mary Elizabeth?
2: That came up in the lie detector test, if you recall, that I took a long time ago.
0: Yes, I do recall that, but so what were you doing? Were you imagining Dougie, that you were screwing Dougie while you were screwing
2: I don't think I was really imagining. I was just trying to be funny.
0: You were trying to be funny while you were... Huh. Really?
2: Okay. At least I know one thing. At least I was at that point I was getting more action than she was.
0: So Mary Elizabeth burst out laughing when you said that, huh? You got all had a good laugh about it.
2: She laughed, but then she got angry. Mm-hmm. So that's all I got to say about that.
0: All right. So you did not do any Viagra.
2: I'm not
0: going
2: to lie about it. I'm not going to tell
0: somebody
2: you guys.
0: I'm not asking you to lie about it. Did you even think about it? Were you guys home alone?
2: Not really. We were out and about a lot over the weekend. And then yesterday I went to my friend's son just graduated. I have a friend named Jeremy who's in, you know, one of my professional wrestling friends. His son had graduated from high school. So we went down to the park that he owns and we were invited to a graduation party. So my wife and I went down there.
4: He owns a park?
0: Nice.
2: Yeah, the park where I sometimes do, where I have, there's a wrestling organization down there called Ohio Championship Wrestling. He runs that organization, and I'll sometimes come in as like a special referee.
0: Is this the guy? Okay, this is the Muddy Lake that they go to. Is this the guy?
2: Kim Tam Park at Melanie Lake is the name of the place.
0: Is this where you...
4: He was in the shower with the guy.
0: Is this where you in the shower with another man?
2: Oh, that was me and Dieter.
4: No, that was a different time.
0: Different time you were in a shower with another man. No, this was, you were in, I believe this guy who owns the park, were you at his house and you were in a shower with another man?
2: The house is actually in the park. He actually lives on the park.
0: And were you in a shower with another man?
2: I guess we wanted to take a funny picture. Good guy, though.
0: How did they convince you to do that? Anything on this show, we tried to get you to do one thing, lift a finger and you complain. But there you go. Oh, yeah, let me get in the shower with another man.
2: I have no idea how that came about. So I don't know what the genesis was. I couldn't tell you if I tried. So, but either way, he's a good dude. His son had just graduated from high school, and my wife and I had the opportunity to meet him and his son and a couple of other people that he's good friends with, and even including his mom. They also like it's kind of like a family business, if you will.
4: Did you go swimming?
2: No, I didn't go swimming. I did not bring a bathing suit with me, so I didn't go swimming.
0: Adam says, I'm so tired of your idiot co-hosts thinking that they are doctors and telling you that you're on the spectrum. I would say their fixation with you being on the spectrum actually proves they are on the spectrum.
4: Well, I counter with that. I think this guy texting in is also on the spectrum.
1: Yeah, and we hit a little too close to home.
4: Yeah.
1: I mean, I don't think there's anyone that doesn't think you're on the spectrum.
4: Seriously. You're married to a person you've never said I love you to.
1: Yeah, I think she's on the spectrum too. That you guys are perfect for one another. Mm-hmm.
0: If they had a spectrum for anxiety, she's definitely on that. There's no doubt about that.
1: But there's so many things that can help her in this day and age. Like, why not? Well, she won't. It doesn't. You can talk to your blue in the face. She won't do any of it.
0: Well, she says that Xanax is what would work for her. They gave her a Xanax once for something, and I think it was, years ago before some sort of procedure or something that she was nervous about. And then she's like, that's a miracle drug for her. She says it's incredible. But I go, you can't take that. You're going to get addicted to Xanax.
1: But talk to somebody and see if they can.
4: Yeah, but you take it before you do a surgery.
1: She
4: or
1: needs
4: whatever.
1: An everyday thing. Something
0: this
1: medicine.
0: Is an everyday thing.
4: But people also take Xanax every day.
0: Yeah.
4: What?
0: I wouldn't want to go down that path.
1: But talk to a doctor
0: about
1: it.
0: Because people get addicted to that stuff.
4: But you...
0: If you could avoid not taking Xanax, I would not take Xanax. I would try not to take anything.
4: But if somebody needs it, and they said it's the greatest thing of all time, I feel normal for the first time. It's not strange to be prescribed that and you take it daily. I don't take it daily. I take it before I get on an airplane or whatever big freak out I'm about to have. But some people, lots of people
1: chemically
4: can take it daily and it's totally fine.
1: Yeah.
4: And I'm not saying take
0: an email from somebody very upset that you just took this. You went to the dentist, I think it was revealed on the aftermath, this guy said.
4: I went last week, yeah.
0: And he was upset that you were driving while you were on Klonopin.
4: Oh, I don't care.
1: Wait, prescribed. What happened? I didn't hear it.
4: I took my medication that the doctors prescribed me, and then I went to the dentist.
1: You were nervous about going?
4: I hate the dentist. I hate going in there. They're in there touching things, touching roots. I don't want anything to do with it. Nerve endings. I hate
0: touch
4: it.
0: Your roots?
4: They touch roots sometimes.
0: What they do? They just
4: cleaning, but they'll touch. They'll do something.
0: Roots involved in a teeth cleaning.
4: I don't like it one bit, and it freaks me out. So I take the Klonopin before the dentist.
0: Now, are you allowed to drive on Klonopin? Is that I don't think I got all the way through this email, but
4: I don't see an issue with it. If I'm taking it as prescribed, I think I'm prescribed 0.5 milligrams. I took one. Yeah, I don't.
5: I think the dentist was mad at you.
4: The dentist was also not. Well, I told the dentist or the dental hygienist that I took this. She's like, what? And I was like, yeah, what do you mean? She's like, do you have somebody picking you up? And I was like, no, I'll drive up. It's fine.
1: They let you go.
0: Well, like Tiger Woods, he's always getting into accidents when he's on prescription medication.
4: I don't think he's taking a normal amount.
1: 0.5.
4: Yeah. I don't think he's doing the correct amount. And I also don't think 0.5 Klonopin does not, like literally not, you won't feel anything. You don't feel high or anything. You just go, you're not as nervous.
0: But they normally have, I don't know if they have it on this, on some prescription medications, they'll have like a warning and they put like little stickers on the pill bottle, like don't operate machinery or drive or stuff like that. I don't know if there's a warning on your pill bottle for that or not.
4: I don't know.
0: And I don't know what the law is. I have no idea. I don't know what it says about that. Joe, you're on Rover's Morning Glory. Good morning, Joe.
6: How you doing?
0: Hey, what's happening?
6: There was a big thing on the news, I think it was last week, where Trump and the FDA are trying to push to get rid of Xanax altogether. So that wouldn't be an option for anything.
0: I have not heard that.
4: What was it? Sorry, I missed it. What did he say?
0: Xanax. The Xanax, that Trump wants to ban Xanax.
4: Oh, no way.
0: He's trying to get psychedelics pushed through.
4: Pro-flavored
0: vape juice.
4: Mango, you know, vapes, no Xanax. All right.
6: Right.
4: I don't buy it.
0: All right.
6: FDA as well.
0: All right, Joe, thank you. I've got to take a break. We'll be right back on Rover's Morning Glory. Hang on.
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15: Good Monday morning for today. Plenty of sunshine with a stray shower possible with highs in the lower 90s. For tonight, partly cloudy with a stray shower, lows in the upper 60s. For Tuesday, mix of clouds and sun with an afternoon shower or thunderstorm possible with highs near 90. And for Wednesday, mostly cloudy with scattered showers and storms with highs into the mid-80s. For iHeartRadio, I'm 2822 Future Alert Meteorologist Logu Maestro.

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1: It was the last mistake she would ever make.
0: You listen to us to feel nothing.

0: Deep State Dave says, a quick Google search shows nothing about Trump trying to ban Xanax. Irene says they actually want to ban SSRIs. So, not Xanax. And I did look that up, and I am reading here that they do want to get rid of SSRIs, or at least there is a federal de-prescribing campaign. This is a federal initiative focused on de-prescribing psychiatric medications, targeting antidepressant use and helping Americans safely quit their antidepressants.
1: I'm very fortunate that I've never been on any kind of psychiatric medication.
0: Have you ever thought you might need to be on any psychiatric medication?
1: No. I don't think. From all the stories we've done regarding psychiatric medication, how addictive it can get if misused, I don't think I would need that type of medication.
0: Now, Klonopin, which Charlie takes, is not an SSRI, but you took something else. Was the other thing that you took, I don't remember what it was. Was that an SSRI?
2: I'm trying to remember the name of it. Probably was, yeah. I don't take it anymore. I don't remember the name.
0: I've never taken one of those. You took one.
2: Mm-hmm.
0: Should the federal government not necessarily outright ban them, but try to get people to stop using them, do you think?
2: No. I don't. If people need them, they need them. I don't know why we're going to listen to RFK, who doesn't believe in vaccines, drinks weird crystals, or that blue stuff. I don't know why anybody would listen to that guy.
0: The guy who drives around with a whale head on his car.
2: Yeah,
0: his
2: I don't
0: car.
2: Know why anybody's taking him serious in any sort of way at all. I don't. He like literally an actual crackhead, right? An actual crackhead.
0: Was he on crack? Wait, was I don't think he was smoking. Was he smoking crack? No, I don't think he was smoking crack. He was doing
2: heroin. Oh, maybe he was literally.
0: I think it was heroin.
2: Okay. Yeah. And nothing against people in recovery, but I don't know if I want to take my medical advice from the heroin guy. That's eating blue. What is he eating that's blue?
3: Methylene.
0: It's that blue. Yeah, what is it called?
3: Is it methylene blue?
2: Yeah.
0: Yeah, and I don't know what that's supposed to do for you, but he's into that. Now, Jeffrey, I see you, looks like you have a Band-Aid over your shoulder.
1: Yeah, we found Band-Aid. There's some Band-Aids in the kitchen in the on the cupboard next to the fridge, so Rachel got one out for me, and I do appreciate that.
0: Oh, nice. Yeah. All right, and then Crystal, it looked like you were taking a picture of Jeffrey. What were you taking a picture of?
3: Oh, he has new shoes on. So I was taking a picture of his new shoes. Oh. They're brand new.
0: Where'd you get these from?
1: A place called Famous Footwear.
2: Ooh, let's see them.
0: What kind of shoes did you get?
4: They're steel toe boots.
2: Oh, okay, new boots.
0: Oh, like work shoes. Are they boots or shoes?
1: They're shoes, but they're steel toes.
3: And they have memory foam.
1: Have the memory foam in them. They're very comfortable. And nice. The other shoes I wore on Friday were all just had holes in them. Mm-hmm. There's holes in the bottom. And I said, no, I knew I had to get new shoes.
0: So somebody must have prompted you to get new shoes. Who told you go get new shoes?
1: Nobody. I said I knew I needed them.
2: Doogie pointed out, well, I think Doogie didn't say go get new shoes, but Doogie said you have holes in your shoes Friday. And I think that
4: triggered something.
0: Is the tag still on this shoe when you put your shoe up there? I saw something
1: It's an octagonal thing that indicates your steel toes.
2: Oh, okay. So people know.
0: Just in case.
2: You can drop stuff
0: forget.
2: On this guy's foot.
1: I would not recommend it, but I just, yeah, so I only paid $80 for them.
0: Oh, all right. Not a bad deal. All right. I think they'll last you a little while. You probably need the way you go through shoes. He really tears shoes up.
1: That's probably a new pair of shoes once a year. Like normal wear and tear.
0: Oh, yeah. But you really, really.
1: I've actually admitted this to my wife that, yes, I have a tendency to beat up on a pair of shoes just by wearing them. But the last pair I had, because these are the same brand as the ones I had before, they lasted quite a long time.
0: Here's somebody that says, I seem to remember Rover saying that Adderall was a miracle drug for him and made him feel normal. My son is autistic and is prescribed Adderall. Just saying. Yeah, Adderall does really. No, it does. It makes me feel what I would assume is how normal people feel. I don't take Adderall, though, because I don't think it can be good for you. I don't think it's good for your heart. I don't think it's just, maybe I should be taking it. Mary from St. Louis, you're on Rover's Morning Glory. Good morning, Mary.
5: Good morning, everybody. I am sitting a little bit higher in my seat and sitting up a little bit straight because yesterday I was a hero.
0: You were a hero. What'd you do? Did you stop another school shooting that wasn't actually happening, like the one you ran away from a couple months ago?
5: No, man. We were having a regular Sunday, my first Sunday off. My husband's in the hammock outside. All of a sudden, I come upstairs. He's inside the house like a little scared person. And I'm like, what's going on? He's looking out the window. I see a huge snake in my backyard. And the mother bird that I have in my nest, that is currently, we have a nest that we always watch, it has birds in it all the time. The mother bird, or the father bird, I'm not sure, was fighting this huge snake. My husband is scared to death. This huge snake wants to enter my property so bad. Like, it's long, it's huge, and I start following it. I called animal control, left a message. They didn't call me back. Called the cops. They didn't want to do anything about it. They said it's on me. I got to call.
0: Wait, you called the cops?
5: I didn't know what to do. Watch the video. This thing was huge.
0: What number do you call? You don't call 911 to call the cops, do you?
5: No, I called the non-emergency first. They told me to call animal control. Animal control has a recording that says if it's an emergency, call 911. And animal control didn't answer, so I called 911 eventually because if it was a video, I think he would have done the same thing. I didn't know what to do.
0: Who calls 911?
3: She's trying to protect the birds. You
0: do nothing. You do nothing. You don't go outside your house if you don't.
3: No, she's trying to save the birds, Rover.
0: Okay, but that's on her if she wants to go out there and save the birds. What do you think, the cops? When you call 911, what should they do? Oh, hold on. There's a rape in progress. We have a report of that. But, ooh, wait, there's a snake in Mary's backyard. Let's rush it over there. Come on.
5: I didn't know what to do. Okay, stop. So I didn't really, look too far into that. Obviously, that guy, was like, no, you got to call control. It's on you. And I'm like, okay, fine. So I called critter control. They didn't answer. So then I get the big stick out. I have a detached garage. This thing was it was under my porch at one point. So I took the big stick. I went to my detached garage, took this huge stick that I have and just started batting at the thing, started fighting it. I thought I was a snake wrangler at first. Like, I thought I was just going to I don't know. I turned into this different person and I got the snake out. I got the snake into the alleyway, and my neighbor, this is why you should always have good neighbors and talk to your neighbors. My neighbor, Dave, Hero Dave, came through. He came in at the perfect time. He has a snake, like a stick with a grabber thing on it.
0: Mm-hmm.
5: So he grabbed it and walked it down to, I guess, because I'm right by the river. So he walked down by the river. But anyway, that was...
0: So he relocated the snake. You guys did not kill the snake. You just moved it.
5: No, I would never kill a snake. I could have killed it. I could have got a shovel and killed it, but I'm not like that. So I just went at it straight ahead with a stick, and I feel like my D is so big right now. I feel like it's swinging. Oof.
3: That's great.
0: Wow. Now, how big was this snake? How long would you say, approximately?
5: So, again, watch the video that I sent you. This thing had to have been at least 5 feet long. I'm not kidding. It was a 5 feet long black snake. And it looked like a pet. It was huge.
0: Now you did send me an email about this and you said I've sent the video, but you didn't actually send the video. You didn't attach the video.
5: Okay. I guess I'll just have to do that again. I could have swore I sent the video to you. But anyway, women everywhere. I mean, men, why don't you just sit back? We got this.
0: Yeah, that's what I would do. I'd be too. Help. There's a snake. Of course. Yeah. No, if I look, I'm not like particularly as scared of snakes. I don't necessarily want to be around them. You know what I mean? But I would just leave it alone. I think I don't think I would mess with the snake.
4: Think you would because if they were trying to get the bird
5: into my house.
4: Oh, is that why? I thought it was for the bird.
0: He wasn't going to come. He was not.
2: Or up through the toilet. I don't. But I would get rid of a snake if it's hanging out on my land. Yeah.
0: You'd kill it?
4: No, he didn't say
2: that. No, I'd shoo it away.
3: Shoo.
0: Yeah, but you shoo it away right then, but once again, you're not standing guard in your backyard. The thing will just come back at night or come back whenever.
2: Yeah, like I shoo it every time I see it until it learns, oh, this is not a cool hangout spot for me. Yeah.
0: All right, so send me the video, Mary. I want to see exactly how big this black snake was.
5: I'll get on that right away. I'm on my way to work. But I'll get on that right away, yes.
0: All right. Thank you, Mary. Appreciate it.
6: And the male neighbor actually took care of the snake, but I'm not going to, you know.
4: Shut up.
0: So she had to rely on a guy to
6: come
0: over.
6: Yeah, I mean, yeah, at the end.
4: That's true.
2: Yep.
3: She just didn't have the proper tool, and he did. She would have done it herself if she had that hook.
0: You know, there is... something that is blowing my mind. I mean, my mind is actually blown by this. I couldn't believe this when I read this. Do you know the commercial, the 877 Cars for Kids commercial?
4: Everybody
0: knows that. They play it on the radio. They play it on TV. They play the Cars for Kids commercial. This is... Oh,
4: best jingle ever.

0: That seems to be like an updated version of the Cars for Kids song. It's a little more modern than the one I'm thinking of. Also, those voices, those high-pitched voices that the kids are in that commercial, this is a TV commercial we just played, they're definitely lip-syncing those high-pitched voices where they're doing like, you can tax deduction.
1: You mean kids'
0: voices? Just sounds like a, what's that?
1: Kids' voices, you mean? Those are children.
0: That's not a kid's voice. That's a voice that they pitched up. That's an adult talking that they pitched up. That's a cartoon
1: like a lawyer
0: sounding voice. That's definitely not a kid saying those words. But what blows my mind about this, when you donate your car, you can donate it and it's a tax write off, whatever. So what do they do with that money, would you guys say? Jeffrey? Where do you think Cars for Kids, what do they do with that money?
2: I honestly don't know.
0: They
2: would go to some kind of like charity for helping, kids that, could be in like trouble with the law, could be facing a crisis in their family situation, could help them.
0: Homeless, poor.
2: Yeah, that kind of stuff.
3: Or parks, or I don't know, whatever.
0: Yeah, kids playgrounds, sure. Building playgrounds.
3: Yeah, something like that.
0: Snitzer, where do you think Cars for Kids, where do you think the money goes?
1: I think they give kids cars. No?
0: No, it's not cars. Like, cars. We're not taking your old car and then giving them to Gianna, who needs a car.
1: I've been mistaken all these years.
4: She's still in need, by the way.
0: Crystal, where do you think Cars for Kids? Where does the cash go?
5: Yeah, I immediately think helping children, illiterate children, orphans, something to help children thrive for their future.
1: You say illiterate because they can't spell cars?
5: Yeah, that's true. Or four.
0: Cars with a K. All right, well, a lawsuit in California, a guy donated his car and the $250 cash was raised by this car. And he then realized that the Cars for Kids, they don't actually give the cash to kids. In fact, this is going to blow your mind. The money from 877 Cars for Kids actually goes to Ura Inc., which is an Orthodox Jewish program that's based in New York. So I think like 40% of their money is raised in California. California is a huge, huge state. A lot of people live in California. So they spend a fortune on advertising 877 Cars for Kids in California. They raise all this money. People think they're donating their car for charity, which is going to help out kids in California. In reality, the money is taken from California and it goes right towards Jewish foundations and Jewish causes in New York. That's where the money goes. That's where the money is spent.
3: Israel too, right?
0: There's all sorts of for instance, they spent $16.5 million on purchasing a building in Israel. They spent $437,000 towards Middle East outreach. They spend all sorts of money on stuff for their Jewish charity. Very little, none of it, almost none of it goes to actual kids. That blows my mind. Cars for Kids doesn't go to kids. Now, I understand that there are charity scams and charity, things where, for instance, a lot of charities spend for every dollar that they earn, 74 cents of that is spent on just raising more money. Or sometimes 90 cents out of a dollar. That's where your money is actually going, is to just raise more money. It's for telemarketing, for commercials, for all that kind of stuff. It's an insane setup. So I've heard of that. I thought, okay, so maybe out of every dollar raised for Cars for Kids, that 90% is spent on fundraising efforts and 10%, 10 cents of every dollar actually goes to helping kids. Actually, 0% goes to helping kids. Actually, I take that back. I believe they said, in Minnesota, an attorney general investigation found that less than 1% of the $3 million donated in that state actually went to kids in Minnesota. Less than 1% of the money raised. This blows my mind. How do you get away with this? I cannot believe this, that Cars for Kids doesn't donate money to kids. According to their chief operating officer, Esti Landau, she says that the charity's primary function is funding Oura Inc.'s programs. 25% of Cars for Kids revenue comes from California. They have no programs in California other than a backpack drive, which they use as a branding exercise for Cars for Kids. It's insane. I can't believe this. This would be like if I had a charity and I called it Dollars for Dogs and I raised $100 million. Where do you think your dollars would go? If donate the Dollars for Dogs. Ruff, ruff. Where do you think that money would go?
3: The dogs. Yeah, I mean.
0: The dogs. Then what would you, if you found out that instead Dollars for Dogs was raising money for Pete Hegseth's weird Christian organization or something, wouldn't you be like, what? Hold on. I thought it was going to animals. Well, we don't really give money. We're just called Dollars for Dogs. We don't actually give dollars to dogs. That blows my mind. So in the state of California, this guy sued. And this is Bruce Puterbaugh. He sued the charity in 2021. He donated his car after hearing that commercial over and over and over again. He assumed it was going to help underprivileged children, but he learned that instead it went to this Jewish organization, and he sued. So now the state of California has banned their strategy of deception. They can no longer run that jingle, Cars for Kids, unless they have a very, very prominent tag and disclaimer telling you that the money doesn't actually go to any kids, especially local kids, that it goes to an Orthodox Jewish foundation where they are helping out Israel and Jewish causes. Absolutely blew my mind. I had no idea. That is just mind-boggling that you could even get away with that for so many years. Doogie, you do have the shizzy coming up. What's on the way?
4: There's a barbecue theft that's gone viral, and I'm going to show you might be the cutest thief you've ever seen in the history of your life. I'll have the story for you, and you'll want to fire up RMG TV to see a picture.
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0: coming up in just a moment. What do you have on the way, Dougie?
1: There's a barbecue thief that is in the news, and it's possibly the cutest thief ever. I'll have a story for you coming up next.
0: All right, we'll get to that in just a moment. Also, a stampede in multiple locations all over the country, actually all over the world, for a new watch. I'll tell you about that in just a minute. Are you ready for the shizzy, Dougie?
1: I am.
0: Here we go.
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1: Two U.S. Navy jets collided in midair yesterday while performing at an aerial demonstration at the Gunfighter Skies Air.

0: show at Mountain Home Air Force Base. This is near Boise, Idaho. It was yesterday afternoon. You can see on RMG TV.
1: Jeez.
0: It's crazy.
1: How did these things stay together? They like, the two planes collide, and then they're in actually like two dogs humping. They're stuck together. All the crew eject out safely, I guess it looks like. All the parachutes open up here. Man.
0: So what was the initial act that they're supposed to be doing, and then were they just supposed to come glide close to one? Like, I wonder what the intention was.
1: But obviously they're
0: too close.
1: Yeah. I mean, when you see that, I can't make out exactly what was supposed
0: something
1: to happen there, but they actually literally got entangled there.
0: Yeah, you can see early on something flies off.
1: Ooh, probably just something that hit. I don't think it was before they actually made contact.
0: Yes, it was.
1: It was? Let me see.
0: They were like right near each other.
1: You do that frame by frame?
0: So they're next to it right there.
1: So they've already touched, I think. I think they've already hit the...
0: Right. So that's what I'm wondering. Yeah. What is the intention of now they're like entangled? Everything's flying off.
1: I don't know, but I've never seen anything like that before in my life where two jets are basically...
0: Yeah.
1: They've become one and stuck together, and obviously all the crew, they're incredibly lucky that they were able to eject and get out of there. And then as they're landing, because they were so low to the ground, they were lucky that they didn't land right in the fire of these two jets that hit the ground and exploded. So a lot could have definitely gone wrong there. But when you see that, like at an air show or something, you go, well, boy, they look so close, but it must just be kind of an optical illusion. They must be further apart than you think. But in reality, they're like 2 feet away from each other. In some cases, in some maneuvers. I mean, they're incredibly close. I don't even know how it's possible that they're able to do that kind of stuff.
2: Well, the Blue Angels, which is the Navy's precision aerobatic team, they fly like... I've seen footage where they're like within 4 inches of each other, and they're just so precise. The only other... there's two other air show disasters I can think of where there was one in Europe in Ramstein, West Germany, where the... I forget who the team was, but they did a maneuver like this. They come around and meet, and two of the lead aircraft from each group collided, setting one off into the stands. And then there was the Thunderbirds crash here in Cleveland back in 1982, where a bird got stuck into one of the engines. And I think the pilot lost control. He collided with another plane, and I think both pilots were killed.
3: Were these Blue Angels that happened at this crash we're looking at now?
2: No. These were EF-18 Prowlers. They're electronic warfare jamming aircraft. They're the 2C version of the standard FA-18 Hornet.
3: But they were doing a show, like
2: Blue
3: Angels.
2: Yeah, they were doing a demonstration.
3: Okay.
2: I think there could have been a miscommunication of why. That's probably what I'm thinking as to why they got so close together.
1: All right, go on, Dish.
0: Do you remember the story that we had done last week regarding those tourists that were diving and they all died? And then they had to recover the bodies.
1: Yeah, in the Maldives. Is it?
0: Yeah.
1: Okay. Yeah. So, they went like in a cave or something underwater.
0: Yep. They finally were able to retrieve all of the missing tourists. This is considered Maldives' worst ever diving disaster. Unfortunately, a Coast Guard diver was aiding in the effort to recover the bodies, and the diver died.
1: Oh, jeez.
0: Yeah. So that's pretty sad. But they were able to get all of the remaining bodies of the missing tourists out. All right. Elsewhere, we have police investigating.
1: How did that happen, by the way? I'm just curious. Like, I was reading about this diving thing. They rented a dive boat or somebody, whatever tour operator went. In the Maldives, you're only allowed recreational diving up to 100 feet. That's the law. These caves are 200 feet underwater. Then once you get under there, like I've never been scuba diving. Just what happened? How did all of them die? I think one person did survive.
3: I saw some diver talking, and he's like, I guess at 120 feet, you start getting a drunk off of the mixture or whatever, you're intoxicated off of that mixture that you're breathing in, it starts working in a weird
1: way. Have like a special thing or something?
3: It's supposed to be a certain kind of deep water air mixture, something. And even this pro diver was like, I never go past 100. I wouldn't go past 120 feet. That's insane that recreational people would go down that deep. And then I heard that when you get that deep, you don't float up either. You go down. Isn't that weird?
0: What do you mean?
3: When you get to a certain depth, I guess you go down instead of up if you're so deep.
1: Because what? The water
3: pressure or something?
1: Pressure is so?
3: Yeah.
2: Well, not only that, it says, according to CNN, the rescue diver died from decompression sickness. What do they call the bend?
3: Oh, he had the bend.
1: That's the guy who...
2: The rescue diver.
1: The rescue diver. So not only did all these divers die, but one person who was attempting to find them also died. Go on, Dougie.
0: Police are investigating a string of random shootings across the city of Austin, Texas, that left four people shot over the course of about 24 hours late Saturday and then into Sunday. Officers responded to 10 separate shooting incidents during that window. Two suspects were arrested at a traffic stop, and a third was captured a few hours later. Austin Mayor Kirk Watson said investigators have identified no specific motive connecting the incidents and urged all city residents to remain vigilant. There was a read the room error at a graduation this weekend. Former Google CEO Eric Schmidt was met with boos Saturday at the University of Arizona's graduation ceremony each time he mentioned AI during his commencement address, while other speakers received applause. Schmidt, who is 71 years old, traced technology's history from the computer to the smartphone and acknowledged the darker side of platforms built during his tenure, saying, "The world we built turned out to be more complicated than we anticipated." When he turned to AI, the booing grew louder. He said, "I know what many of you are feeling about that. I can hear you," he said. "There is a fear in your generation that the future has already been written and the machines are coming."
1: Yeah, you're giving a speech to a bunch of kids who are graduating college.
0: Yeah.
1: Who AI don't is have taking a lot of jobs. Job prospects. Yeah. Those are the jobs that AI are really taking at alarming rates. These entry-level jobs for kids who get out of college, these white-collar jobs, computer programming jobs, technology jobs, accounting jobs, law firm jobs, those are all eaten up by AI or will be eaten up by AI in the very near future. And we've done countless stories of firings and cutbacks and things like that. It's going to be a cutthroat job market for all these people leaving college with skills that are no longer required. Go on.
0: Well, he did urge I do agree with this. He urged the graduates to help shape the direction of AI instead of rejecting it. If you know that that's going to be the future, how do you get on board with trying to work alongside it or be a part of it, which might be a little bit more difficult? His selection as a speaker also drew a lot of protest on campus over sexual assault allegations filed by a former girlfriend, which his attorney called fabricated. All right, police in Alberta, Canada, were called to the scene of a barbecue theft, and it didn't take long to find the culprit. The bandit made off with hot dogs, and the picture has gone viral. Who took the hot dogs? Oh, my God. This is the cutest story ever.
1: Charlie wants to get this thing as a pet.
0: I want one.
1: Two of them.
0: Yeah.
3: Oh, this is great. Foxes look awesome.
0: Yeah, they really, really do. So the fox...
1: This one loves hot dogs, just like you.
0: They said after a brief investigation, the suspect was located attempting to conceal the evidence nearby. It was a red fox with a mouthful of hot dogs. Officials said the suspect was released without conditions. All right, the playoffs have started. With the Cavaliers advancing, they won last night. Congratulations to the Cavs.
1: Blowout win last night in Game 7. Yeah.
0: So now we face the Knicks. Game 1 will be tomorrow in New York. Game 2...
1: And the Cavaliers are huge underdogs.
0: Trending. It's trending Knicks in 5 right now. Like, it's going to be totally in 5.
2: Cavs are going to be at a total disadvantage because the Knicks are very well rested.
0: They think that...
2: And the Cavs are only going to have, less than 12 hours to get ready for this first game.
0: We have momentum.
2: We have momentum, Ducey, but you got to remember, you can't count the Knicks out. We were fourth seeded in the playoffs.
1: What do you mean less than 12 hours to get ready for the...
2: We just won last night. The first game of the Eastern Conference Finals is tomorrow night. So it's only getting 12 hours.
1: So how many hours is that?
2: Probably less than 24 hours. We'll put it that way. We'll be more accurate. But either
1: way. How many hours are in a day?
2: 24.
1: Okay. So if I have a basketball game on a Sunday night, and then I have a basketball game on a Tuesday night,
2: It's 24 hours, but still.
1: 24 hours.
2: Rover, you have to.
1: All right, so let me ask you another question. If I have a basketball game on a Sunday night, and then I have a basketball game on a Monday night,
2: that's 24.
1: How many hours?
2: That would be 24. I'd say it's about 36 hours. But
1: 36
2: still.
1: Hours is Sunday to Tuesday.
2: Yeah. But here's my point I'm trying to make. The Knicks are well-rested. They've probably studied the Cavs very well throughout their series with the Pistons. And I think they know how to get one over on them.
3: Jeez, so who do you want to win here?
4: Yeah, you're wearing
3: the jersey. You and Ducey are both Cavs.
2: I'm pointing out, right now. I'm trying to point the facts out here, okay? Cavs got to be on their A game to win. I believe the Cavs are going to win, but it's going to be an uphill battle.
3: What did you think of the game last night, expert? Did you watch it?
2: No, I listened to most of it.
3: You listened to it?
1: Where? You listened to it.
2: I have a radio in my car, knucklehead.
3: Where were you going?
2: I had to pick my daughter up from her boyfriend's uncle's house in Brea last night, so I had the opportunity to listen to the game.
3: The game is hours long, and that's a 15-minute drive.
2: I know that.
3: Oh, okay.
2: Either way, I believe the Cavs are good. I have a belief in the Cavs are going to pull it off.
1: You just said the Knicks in five is what you said.
2: I'd say the Cavs take it, it's probably going to go all the way to seven games, I think.
3: Then who's going to win at the end?
2: I say it's the Cavs.
1: All right, you want to place a bet on that?
2: No, thanks, but I will put down my bottom dollar.
3: Put it down.
2: I'm not cash on me. And by the way, I don't make reckless wagers.
0: A dollar.
2: Robert. Nice try, dude.
1: All right, go on,
2: dude. Nice try, dude.
0: So game one is tomorrow night in New York. And then game one of the finals we have tonight, Thunder hosting the Spurs. So we've got that starting tonight as well. There you go. That's the shizzy. On Rover's Morning Glory.
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0: Yes, Doogie?
1: I'm going through a huge dilemma right now, and I'm curious what you would do. So today is starts the last week of high school, where it's a full week, and then next week is Memorial Day. They have 4 days, and then they're done the week after. Mm-hmm. So my daughter is up my ass about sophomore skip day, junior skip day. There are no sophomores and juniors in school right now. And she's been texting me nonstop, FaceTiming me. She's at school, and she's like,
0: nobody
1: Mom,
0: else
1: please.
0: Is there?
1: Nobody is there. And she's like, please, please, please. And I keep saying, well, what's this girl doing? And what's the mom say here? And what's the mom say there? And I'm not really getting an answer. So I text, one of the moms is a teacher who has Gianna, you know, my old neighbor.
0: Yeah.
1: She has Gianna and her daughter in a class. She's like, I have kids here. Smart kids go to school. Have one-on-one time with your teachers. You got to go to school. Stay in school.
0: One-on-one time. Yeah, that could really last a lifetime, that one-on-one time with your...
1: She's like, stay in school.
0: 11th grade, 10th grade teacher, or whatever.
2: So we didn't have the skip day. This is where nobody goes to school that day?
3: Well, we did, but it was only seniors.
1: Yeah, it's senior skip day. There's no sophomores.
0: And I've never heard of that either.
1: Right, it's evolved over time. They come up with their own and people don't go. But... she's there now. And so I texted the other mom, one of the other moms. I'm like, hey, you know, one girl's mom, the teacher is saying, stay in school. What are you doing? And she's like,
0: the teacher can't tell you. What do you think? The teacher who's paid by the state is going to say, yes, leave school? Can't say
2: it's
0: that.
2: It's also too late. You're at school.
1: Yeah, they want to leave fourth period because they want to lay out in the sun.
2: Part of the skip thing, again, we didn't really have this. I remember you don't tell your parents and you just don't show up.
1: They're good kids.
0: Yeah, so she wants you to give the thumbs up for her to leave.
2: Yeah. Just leave school.
1: No. So I texted the other mom. I'm like, what are you going to do? And she's like, that's BS. I'm not letting her. I'm all for senior skip day, but we've missed enough this year. And I'm like, I totally agree. So I'm not going to let her skip. Would you let her skip? Would you guys? Is it that big?
0: Would
1: of a deal?
0: I? Yes, I'm. You know, I. School sucks.
2: Yeah. Why did she do?
0: Pointless.
2: Did she think that nobody else was going to do it? And that's why she went to school today.
1: No, I made her. I'm like, you're going to school.
2: Oh, so you can't back down. You can't back down. You've already made your.
1: No, I said, text me later, and then we'll see what everyone else is doing because she wouldn't answer me. So now I got to.
4: Everybody else walks off a cliff.
2: Yeah, jumps off a bridge. Yeah,
1: we'll push him out of the way and jump first.
2: So what? You're trying to leave to go pick her up?
1: No.
2: Oh,
1: no,
2: okay. I'm just trying to figure out what you're asking here.
0: How would she leave? A friend would give her a ride, and then what are they going to do? Sit around smoking weed the rest of the day?
1: Yeah, shoot some heroin.
0: Drinking.
1: Yeah.
0: Wait a second. You don't skip school and then just go play Parcheesi.
1: I just said that it's a sunny day. They want to go lay out.
3: To the beach or to the pool or something.
2: Yeah, smoke weed at the beach.
3: Uh-huh. It was a good day.
2: Watch this documentary I just watched. You don't know what's going on. You got to watch.
1: I know a lot what's going on.
2: You don't have any idea of what's going on. You need to watch it. You need to hyper-focus on it and scare the crap out of yourself. You need to watch The Crash on Netflix.
0: Crash? Oh, I saw that.
2: Did you watch it, Rover?
0: I did. I watched it. I mean, I knew all about the case already, so there wasn't really... I'd seen even the body cam footage and all this kind of stuff.
2: So the girl, it's a girl. She's smoking weed.
0: Well, hold on. Hold that thought here. I've got to take a quick break. 866-YO-ROVER is our number. 866-967-6837.
1: One of the teachers, real quick, her husband... just said, send her home. You're not like getting conflicted reports. Crystal, speaking of high school.
0: Crystal, your daughter graduating today. You're going to the graduation. You're wearing your dress. You're all dressed up. You're ready to go.
1: You got to cover your boobs up, though.
0: No,
1: you got to lift it up.
0: That ex-husband of hers is going to be there.
3: You
0: got to make him jealous. He's probably going to show up with like a 20-year-old girlfriend or something. And Crystal's got to show him what he's missing.
5: No, Crystal's got to one up him. One up the girlfriend.
0: That's exactly what I just said. Yes, thank you. Well, congratulations to Crystal. Tell her that all of us at Rover's Morning Glory said
1: congratulations.
3: Oh, I will. I'll let her know.
0: All right. Crystal's leaving early to go to that graduation. Jeffrey's going to slide over and answer the phones the rest of the morning, and we'll be right back. Hang on.
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1: Hello, I'm Robert Smigel. 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

0: to jump off the show for a second. I don't know what's going on, but the front desk called and they go, hey, I got some contractors coming up. I said, who? And they go, I sent them up. You didn't answer your phone, so I sent them up to your back door already. And I go, well, who is it? And then they went back down there because the back door is locked. And then he goes, oh, it's the air conditioning people. So I don't know if they're here to actually do the work or just look. I don't know.
1: You're in a pickle. Are they there? Can you see the elevator?
0: If I kind of lean back, I can look out the door and see the elevator. But
2: or they just nothing was scheduled and show up into your apartment if they take the elevator.
0: Yes, I said, well, send them up that back hallway. You saw all the stuff in the back hallway. Can't get an air conditioner through there.
2: That's true.
0: So I have no idea. I don't know if they're just going to come up there.
2: Exciting.
0: Are they going to have an air conditioning unit with them? Or are they coming to scope it out to see what? I mean, nothing was scheduled.
2: Well, that's better than you could ever want, though. You paid Friday and you didn't hear from them. And now they're here Monday, 8 a.m.
0: Yeah.
1: Oh,
0: all right, you guys hold on and I'll be right back.
1: Good luck.
0: Hold the fort here.
1: I'm going to write this down on the list of things that suck about.
2: What, having to leave work?
1: Him living down there. what do I put? These are the Rover Miami complaints.
3: Mm-hmm. People randomly show up.
2: Into his apartment.
1: Contractors randomly show up. Contractors randomly show up. Okay, got it.
2: And so what does Gia do? You were saying before that Gia is trying to get out of school, even though she's at school. How old is she?
1: A sophomore, almost a junior.
2: And they're having sophomore skip day.
1: It's not official. It's only senior skip day, but the sophomores and juniors. Apparently there was
2: juniors were
1: taking today off, and then sophomores are like, we are too.
2: It was more of a thing you just did. You go, none of us are showing up tomorrow. Yeah. That was it.
3: It wasn't planned.
2: It wasn't really
3: besides
2: like...
3: Besides with the kids.
2: Like, so the teachers are aware of senior skip day? Like before it happens?
1: I don't know if they are aware.
2: It almost sounds like a school-sanctioned event. Like,
1: no.
2: Okay, no.
1: No, it's just rumblings. And so now she wants to leave early. I said, you got to go to school. She's like, oh, everyone's skipping. And she sent me pictures. There's a lot of people gone for sophomore skip day. Her friends said they want to do it. A lot of her friends didn't go. Friends are leaving. I texted some moms. They're like, absolutely not. I'm not letting my girl go. I'm like, you're
2: right. So out of her friends, how many didn't show up and how many did?
1: I think there's only three of them.
2: Well, I don't know how many there are. So like
1: there's
2: saying
1: probably,
2: half?
1: No, less than half. Majority of her crew
2: didn't,
1: are gone.
2: Oh, they're gone.
1: Or didn't show up.
2: What did she do to walk out?
1: I was really mad at her last week. Got
2: Why?
1: Into a huge fight because we had an orchestra concert on Thursday night. And she had a test on Thursday for chemistry. She failed it.
2: Well, yeah, you're doing too much dancing.
1: No. She had, after orchestra, all the girls went to DQ. I got the F notification while she was at Dairy Queen. So now
2: Is
1: it's 9:30. No.
2: Oh, okay.
1: But she's a straight A student, so I know she always can pull stuff around.
3: Except with a couple Fs.
2: Do you not understand
3: what straight A means?
2: Straight
3: A and then have Fs.
1: Add up to the total score for report card.
2: Oh, okay.
1: So she had an F on a test.
3: Mm-hmm. Oh, I got you.
1: And then the lab was on Friday, but I didn't know the lab test was on Friday. So I get the notification that it was an F, and then she's at Dairy Queen, and the teacher who is in the group thread says, you guys better be studying for lab tomorrow. And I'm like, what lab?
2: The
1: you told me you had no homework.
2: The world's so different. The teacher's in the thread?
1: She's our friends. Her daughter is in the class with Gianna.
2: All right.
1: So I'm like, you lied to me. You said you had no homework. I let you go to Dairy Queen. I ended up getting in my car 9:45 at night, getting her from Dairy Queen, and I just reamed her out. I was really mad.
0: So your daughter lied to you? I just
1: no
0: jumped
1: homework.
0: Back on. She's,
1: yeah.
2: Well, she
0: lied
2: got an
0: to
2: F.
0: You?
2: She's a straight A student.
0: Well, no, not if you got an F.
3: That's what I said.
1: She is a straight A student. And then, so
0: no.
1: I reached
0: her Wait,
1: out
0: what did she get an F in?
1: A chemistry test.
2: And not her first F either.
0: Oh, okay.
2: I said,
0: well,
2: oh my God,
0: you could get an F on a test.
1: Yeah.
0: And still get an A in the class.
1: Thank you.
2: That's
0: theoretically.
2: That's what I was saying.
0: But we'll see.
2: Yeah.
1: She's, so.
0: If you get
1: She has an 89.36%.
0: That's not an A.
1: Like, well, the school's not. No, it's not. It's a B plus. C. It's a B plus. So,
0: by the way, the air conditioning people are here.
1: Yeah.
0: They came to disconnect the unit.
1: Okay.
0: And then they go, oh, when the new unit gets here. I said, well, when is that? Should be right after we get when we leave. So I don't know.
2: Oh, we'll so it'll see. Be today.
0: I think so. I think.
1: That's great.
0: But yeah, so it might get a little bit loud in here. You guys have been through this before with
1: not our first
0: hammering and drilling and God only knows what's going on, but it is ridiculously hot in bankruptcy box right now. Anyway, so your daughter lied to you.
1: Yes, so I was really mad at her, and now she wants to do sophomore skip day, and I said no, and mm-hmm. I texted her, sorry.
0: And then Charlie started to make you nervous about this documentary, The Crash, and say you have no idea what's going on with these kids these days?
1: Yeah, well, she's staying in school, and she's not happy with me right now.
0: So
1: too bad.
0: This documentary, which was on Netflix, I saw it just popped up, and I go, oh, I know this case. This is a local case that happened a few years ago, I think 2022, I think, roughly, I'm not sure, where three kids were in a car. The car crashes into a building. This is, I don't know if it actually happened in Strongsville or if it was a different city technically. They all went to high school in Strongsville, which is a suburb here. And the car goes into this commercial building in the middle of the night, 5 o'clock in the morning, doing about 100 miles per hour, no brakes, just right into the building. The driver, this girl, her name is Mackenzie Sharilla, and she survived. The two boys that were in the car with her, one was her 20-year-old boyfriend. She was 17, I think, at the time. Her 20-year-old boyfriend was in the passenger seat, and in the back seat was another kid, a former Strongsville high school football player. And the two boys were both killed. And in the case, and this has gone to trial, and spoiler alert, if you don't know any of this stuff, it did go to trial. It turns out that this was not just some random accident. It was not her being impaired on drugs or alcohol. It was allegedly her in an argument with her boyfriend. They have a toxic relationship, and she allegedly, or she's been convicted of it at this point, but purposely crashed this car doing 100 miles per hour in order to kill everyone.
2: Look at the...
0: Including herself.
2: Yeah, I have Google Maps up here just to show you where she drove. Just this, like, back kind of, you know, what is that?
0: Yeah, she turned her right onto that street. She goes all the way up that street there up where here. Charlie's cursor is.
2: Up here.
0: Up straight, doing 100 miles per hour, makes that little baby turn there, was able to navigate that.
2: And then straight.
0: Straight, right through. You can probably even see, that's where she crashed.
2: Yeah. 100 right. miles an hour. Completely, and cars just crumpled.
1: Just to kill them on purpose.
2: Well, that's the thing.
0: That's what they said.
2: I didn't know that.
1: Why?
0: How'd you miss that story?
2: This is a big news story. No, I remember the crash. And I think we were doing the show and we're like, oh my God, two kids died in a crash right here. I didn't know that she was charged with murder.
0: Yeah, yeah.
1: But
0: and convicted.
1: She convicted wanted to kill of murder. Them.
0: Because she was having a dispute with her. You know, some people say that the boyfriend was trying to break up with her. Other of her friends say, oh, that's nonsense. They were getting along so great. They were always great. And, you know, her parents are like, well, they were going to get married. And she's 17. You know, these parents,
2: living at home. Remember
0: the, yeah, she's living with him, right?
2: Yeah, yes.
0: She's 17. I hate to say it, but her parents are nuts.
2: Smoking weed all day.
0: Yeah, she's weed. Driving, too. And I my wife and I watched this documentary. We were both laying in bed the other night, and we were watching this. And I when the thing was done, I told her, I go, these parents, Who allows their 17-year-old daughter? And the parent in this documentary is like, well, yeah, she smokes weed. I smoke weed. I don't care about smoking weed. That's good. You know, weed is less dangerous than alcohol and whatever and blah, blah, blah, blah, blah. But there's all these like TikTok videos of her smoking weed while she's driving and stuff like that. Like who, what parent allows their 17-year-old daughter to do that? Who does that?
1: That's awful.
0: Who? And look, you can't stop your kid. If they're 17, you can. But let's say she's 18. If she's paying her own way, you can't stop her. But who's paying for a car insurance, all this kind of stuff?
2: The boyfriend was.
0: Was he or were the parents? I don't know about that.
2: I don't know, because the boyfriend was getting her, like, Gucci stuff. And that's why some people are alleging that she was with him. And then it turned into she might have put a voodoo spell on him. Thought that was a strange mention in the documentary. It was very serious, and then mention of voodoo.
0: Well, that was just some dumb kid that went in there and said, you know, this is what people say, that she put like a,
2: because he was trying to leave, but he
0: curse on him so that he couldn't leave her and blah blah blah. The look,
2: but you got to watch that, Dougie. You need to watch this to know.
0: But Dougie thinks all kids are good.
1: No. I know thinks kids that these, good.
0: Yes,
1: I know that.
0: You do. You think it's very uncommon that kids are doing bad behavior. And no, Charlie and I have been telling you for years, as your daughter asked to skip school today.
1: They're good kids.
0: We've been telling you for years how rotten most kids are and the kind of stuff going on at schools. And that is an eye opener, that documentary, and for people like Dougie who don't know that. To me, I go, that's run of the mill. And when I saw that documentary, I did, you know, you know, they're really vilifying this girl for various things that she was, videos that she was posting.
2: Oh, after they're like, oh, she uses like TikTok music and it said, I'm so
0: something
2: high.
0: I'm to die for. Yeah, I'm like the one.
2: Yeah. They use that in court. They put that in court. Like, look, she posted a TikTok that said, I'm so hot, I'm to die for. And it's like, well, that's just a song lyric. What is that?
0: Yeah. They really vilified her for doing things that every kid in the world is doing.
2: I can't believe she got convicted. I just really...
0: I said this to my wife. I said, she must have had the worst lawyer. I don't know who her lawyer was. He was in this documentary but he must have been terrible, because first of all, they made a very, very, very critical mistake, in my opinion. And that was, they went for a bench trial with a judge. Yes,
2: absolutely.
0: Who, by the way, I believe was Charlie and it was our judge, Charlie.
2: Was it? Oh, yeah.
0: I think so. Yeah, big ups to Judge
2: Russo. No, I thought the same
0: Russo
2: thing.
0: Or something.
2: Because all you have to do is, if it's a jury trial, convince one person,
0: right?
2: Not on purpose. I can't believe she went with a bench trial.
0: Yeah. A bench trial you want to go for if... You want to go for a bench trial if you're involved in a case and public opinion and emotions run high. And I'm sure they did in this case. But if emotions are running high, public opinion is swayed in one direction, so on and so forth, but you aren't really guilty or they don't have the proof, then you do a bench trial and you hope that a judge is going to have more common sense than a jury who can be easily emotionally swayed. If in her case, I think it would have been the smart move to do a jury trial.
2: Yes.
0: Because it's very difficult for a jury. Some jurors might say, yeah, she's guilty, but you're looking at a 17-year-old girl who's going to be probably won't take the stand, but her lawyer and witnesses and everybody else are going to say, no, this was a complete accident. She didn't do this on purpose. You're going to be looking, staring at a 17-year-old girl in that courtroom thinking, okay, we're going to send her to prison for the rest of her life.
1: She killed,
0: and by the way,
1: people.
0: She was sentenced to 15 years to life. Right, but how do you know?
2: It's impossible to prove. I can't believe she got...
0: I agree.
2: I watched it, I was like, oh my God, she got 15 years to life. She's going to be in there forever. That's it. And I can't believe...
1: Wouldn't you want that if your son died?
2: But yes, but even those people at the beginning, some of the family members of the guys that died were even like, they were on her side, like, oh my God, this is a tragedy.
0: Until the police and prosecutors got a hold of it, and then they say that she did it on purpose. Now,
2: I just don't know that you can prove that. Do you think she did?
0: Well, What is the other explanation? What if she didn't do it on purpose? And I'll tell you, if you pull up that streak, can you pull up that
2: I have the video. You want to see the actual crash? I mean,
0: because
2: the surveillance footage. Here you go.
0: Sure. Here it is.
2: How fast she was going.
0: All right, so she turns this right turn, then she takes off right here. And you see video of her flying by. I don't know if there's audio, I think.
1: Oh, God.
2: I don't know why.
0: Bam.
1: That was fast.
0: I don't know. Maybe they added the audio into that documentary. There's audio that they that was in the clip that they played in the documentary. And I had seen this. Now, she is... Play that one more time, Charlie. She's going nonstop through a sign, which is in the... grass outside of this business here, through a sign, which is that big white thing lit up, bam, and into the building. So if you pull up the satellite view again, Charlie, here's the one thing that you have to wonder. If it was a medical emergency, something like that, how do you go... scroll up now. So she starts going up. How do you navigate? Stop right there. How do you navigate that bend right there? If you're having a medical emergency, I understand that you could have a medical emergency and perhaps go straight. How do you go around this bend earlier in the road before you crash into this building and go straight into the building?
2: You can't.
0: She had to navigate a turn. So she is almost like she knew what she was doing. Now, that another thing, they go, oh, there were some steering wheel movements from the black box. You know, a jerk of the to the left, a jerk to the right.
2: And it went into neutral.
0: It went into neutral and then back into drive. So if you had an attorney, you would argue, and maybe he did, and the judge just didn't buy it. I don't know, but if she claims to have no recollection, she remembers turning onto the street and then... doesn't remember anything after that, doesn't remember going 100 miles per hour, doesn't remember the crash, which isn't, I don't think, unusual that you don't remember. You know, I one time I wrecked my bike when I was 8 years old, and it knocked me out, and the first thing I remember is walking down the sidewalk on my way back home and seeing drops of blood on the sidewalk and then opening the door. And my mom, just the horrified look on her face as I'm just smashed up and bloody. And she's like, what happened? And I'm like, I don't know. I don't know what happened. Don't actually have a recollection. So I don't find it too strange that she doesn't have a recollection of that. But I guess if I were her lawyer, I would say, listen, here's what. She probably had a medical emergency. She passes out, whatever, has a seizure. The two boys try to regain control of the car, and they're struggling with the steering wheel, try to put it in neutral, whatever, and they can't, they crash into this building, you know, so maybe they could have even navigated that turn. How could you disprove that? How, if I were on a jury, I don't know that I could convict her of that. I don't know that I could do that.
1: She's lying. But
2: you don't know.
0: Lying about what? How do you know?
1: She's got to live with that, knowing that I wanted to purposefully kill them. She told her lawyer, right? She didn't tell her lawyer. She said she had POTS.
2: First time. She passed out.
0: Yeah. No. This whole theory was developed by the prosecutor that she did this on purpose.
2: Yeah, that her lawyer
0: This wasn't her. Say, she didn't admit to this.
2: Her lawyer
0: She admitted it to her defense lawyer.
1: Don't you tell your lawyer everything, and then they decide, or if you disclose it, then they have to.
2: Well, maybe you tell your lawyer everything.
0: I don't think so. I don't think your lawyer wants to know that. Your lawyer, generally a defense attorney, doesn't care whether you're guilty or not.
1: Oh.
0: They just are, you know, a defense attorney is there to give you the best defense that they possibly can, no matter what. And it's the state's obligation, and they bear the burden of proof to prove you guilty. I don't know. I don't know if I would have voted to convict in that case. Joe, you're on Rover's Morning Glory. Good morning, Joe.
4: Yo, Rover, how are you doing?
0: Hey, what's happening?
4: Not too much. Sorry about all your bad luck with bankruptcy box, but hey.
0: Yeah, well, it's really bad year. Bad 3 years, but yes, thank you. I appreciate it.
4: I was going to say, yeah. So I'm going to repeat something I saw online. So it's not me. I'm repeating it. There was a girl that claimed she was in prison with McKenzie. She posted her profile, her mugshot with the prison, the dates and everything, and McKenzie's all matched up. She said this girl, she was in prison with her, is an absolute see you next Tuesday, has no remorse about killing these kids, and admits that she was high on mushrooms. Apparently, they did a blood test, and the blood test didn't pick up the mushrooms at first, but then they sent it out for a second test, and it did. So I don't know if that was ever introduced into the court.
0: Well, the prosecutor says that they determined in this documentary says that they did the test, and the prosecutor says that there were no magic mushrooms in her system, that it was not related to drugs.
2: There's weed in her system, but they can't tell if that's current weed or if that's old, like from a day ago. So they don't know, but there's no mushrooms in her system.
4: And that's what I'm saying. I'm just repeating what this girl said. And she said the parents are 100% enablers. They send her everything and everything she wants in prison, from makeup to money to whatever, so she can be the popular
0: The parents look terrible in this documentary. They really do. Now, you'd have to see all the unedited footage to get a real picture, but they did not come off as likable.
2: Yeah, when they mentioned that the girl was really bad at school and constantly getting kicked out of class, her dad's like, "Yeah, go pick her up." And I would just say,
0: "Did you do that?" And she would say no. And I go, "I know my daughter. She's not lying to me." Okay, whatever. The guy comes across like a real tool in this documentary. I mean, that was my takeaway, was those parents are nuts. That was my takeaway from that documentary. I don't know whether she's guilty or not, but the parents are definitely nuts. And I remember receiving emails from people who, during this case and trial and all this kind of stuff, I remember receiving emails from people who know the parents who are like, "Dude, the parents are absolutely crazy." Carrie says she tried to kill him on the freeway driving crazy 2 weeks before. Now, that was an allegation, but then at the end of that documentary, they apparently had some evidence that completely refuted that. Where, I forget, they had text messages or whatever from her saying that he was trying to kill her or whatever. Who knows? Crazy. Doogie Hater Dave 72, good morning.
5: Good morning, Rover. Rover, I watched that documentary just the other night.
0: Yeah.
5: A couple things about it is I believe she said in a couple texts to him that if he ever left her, she would kill him.
1: Wow.
5: And
1: that's crazy.
0: But hold on. Look, you're 17. And this is another thing, like me being on a jury, I'd go, okay. Now, I didn't say that when I was 17, but, I think when I was 17, I might have dated a girl who's like, if we break up, I'll kill myself. Did she? No. Still alive to this day. You say and do things that are really dumb when you're 17. It's a major leap to say that somebody purposely drove their car at 100 miles per hour into a brick wall without putting on the brakes once. Is it possible? It is, but I mean, that's a level of crazy, a serious level of crazy in order to have the conviction to do that. And it's not impossible, but I'm just saying, if you ever, I'll kill you, if you ever break up, if you ever cheat on me or leave me or whatever, that's just a dumb 17-year-old idiot girl. So I don't think I could convict her on that.
5: I got another thing, Rover.
0: Yes.
5: Her boyfriend was buying her all kind of designer clothing and glasses and what the heck did this 20-year-old kid do for a living?
0: Yeah, it was a little suspicious. They didn't quite say.
2: They never mentioned that.
0: He's trading crypto or whatever. He's probably dealing drugs or something. It's would be my guess, but I don't know.
5: He was, because in one of the text messages they found, they said, "We're going to go buy some bud from Dom," which was her boyfriend's name. And then another thing, Rover, was 2 weeks before she got indicted, she her and her two friends dressed up as three, I don't know, skeleton skulls, like dead people. I don't know.
2: Yeah, they did that, but that was
0: they did have an explanation for that.
2: It was Halloween.
0: Yeah. It was Halloween, and they were dressed as somebody. I forget who they said, and that's what this is what the guy hears.
2: Playboy Cardi.
0: Yeah, I don't know who that is really, but that's what they said, and they showed a picture of him, and I go, yeah, that does look just like whatever he had on at the time.
2: That was, dude, I thought every time they mentioned the social media and they're like, look at the song she uses here, I thought that was very dumb.
0: Yeah. I have to take a break. I have a lot of people on the phone. 866-YO-ROVER. We will be right back. Hang on.
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1: Of course.
0: Catchy. I like it. 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
2: It's a refreshing 52 degrees, man.
0: I love it. 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
2: He's not here yet, man.
0: He's late every morning. Okay. Squirrel.
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0: We are waiting for Rover to come back. He's having some air conditioning. Men look at his unit in bankruptcy box.
1: There's got to be a better way to say that.
0: Yeah, they. I like how I said it. They just showed up without him even knowing that they were going to arrive. Now Rover looks a little flustered. You okay?
2: Oh, my God. Well, so I called the place on Friday, and I said, hey, when are you guys going to come out? And they never got back to me. And then Monday, I'm glad they're here. This morning, they show up, but I had no idea. So now, you guys know where the service hallway, the famous service hallway where the three people were with the baby and the stroller and all that. If you see that, or you see that picture of that, you can see all the crap that's in there. So now I had to move all this stuff out of that service hallway so they could get the new air conditioning unit through the service hallway. And that's a lot of stuff. And so we moved it. I think there's enough room, but I'm not positive.
0: You're really red. Are you okay?
3: Wait, we moved it.
2: Well, it's... They helped out. Yeah,
3: oh,
2: they did
3: okay.
2: Yeah. I apologize because that's not their job. You know, I didn't know you guys were coming today. So I did apologize to them because I thought they were probably going to

0: tomorrow or Wednesday or something. But
1: did they apologize to you for saying?
0: And it's like 88 degrees in here right now. So I'm like sweating my ass off, lifting up stuff. Physical activity. It's no good. What'd you say, douche?
1: Did they apologize to you for not making an appointment? Did they say, oh, no, our office should have called and left you a message?
0: Yeah, they did. Yeah, of course. Absolutely. Jake in Pennsylvania, you're on Rover's Morning Glory. We will get to the shizzy in just a minute. Jake, go ahead.
2: Good morning, Rover. How are you?
0: Hey, what's happening?
2: Hey, not much. So I remember when this story came out, that Mackenzie Cirilla story of her driving the car. You guys covered it extensively on the show, so I did some deep dives in it. And I don't know if they brought it up in the documentary, but the prosecutors were able to prove that she had actually drove that route numerous times in the week leading up to when she actually did it. They used her cell phone data to show that she had gone and driven that exact route like three or four times or something like that on that week right up until the actual car crash.
0: And now, I did hear that. I don't think they brought that up in the documentary. And here's the thing. When I hear stuff, and maybe there is something to that, but when I hear stuff from prosecutors, police, whatever, you have to take it with a grain of salt. I'll tell you why. Was this near where she lived? Was this a road that she might go down normally? Was this did she use this as a back road to go from point A to point B? Any number of things. I mean, if you were to look at Doogie's cell phone data, you'd go, oh, look at this. She drove down this same road four times in the past week. Well, yeah, because she does all the time. So I don't know. I don't know the details of how unusual or out of place this street was compared to where she lives or where she goes. I don't know. But that in itself, I also go, I don't know. Is that enough to convict somebody? And maybe she did entirely. I'm fully open to the idea that she did it on purpose. It's a distinct possibility, maybe even a likelihood, but I don't know for sure. That was the actually sound effect of her crashing into the building there that you heard. Rib says, everyone who lives in Strongsville takes that shortcut, okay, is what he just sent me a text message. So again, if that's... It could be a normal way to go. I don't think that you could convict somebody on that unless there's more to that story that I just don't know.
1: I have a question, unless you have more calls on this.
0: Yeah, let me go to Kylie in Pennsylvania. You're on Rover's Morning Glory. Good morning, Kylie.
3: Hi, how are you?
0: Hey, what's happening?
3: I had a couple points, so there's so much to think with this case, obviously. But I was in a car accident when I was 20 and have no recollection whatsoever of even weeks before. So do I think that maybe she did this on purpose? Absolutely. But they're not mutually exclusive. I think that it could be both. It could be that she did it on purpose and she's lying. It could be that she did it on purpose and she honestly does not remember that she did. It could be that she didn't do it on purpose and doesn't remember that she did. You know, there's so much there.
0: Yeah. It is interesting. Her memory disappears literally about 45 seconds before the crash. You know, I remember turning onto that street. I mean, that street's not that long. So you go, you know, you turn normally. And as they point out in the video, when she's making that turn onto the street, it's controlled. She's, you know, driving well.
4: Also, if you pass out too, is your foot going to go all the way down to the floor?
3: It should come off the gas. I mean, if she's seizing, who knows? You know, if she's seizing, maybe.
4: Oh, press it. Oh, okay. Yeah, she gets.
0: Yeah, they made that point in the documentary. They're like, the prosecutor, somebody's like, your foot would come up. And would it? I don't know. Mm. How do you know?
3: Not
0: I mean, we've seen. Yeah, I mean, when Snitzer, remember
3: there's
0: when he sees at the bar, Charlie, if he were behind the wheel of a car, would his foot go down, up? I don't know. Who knows?
4: I didn't think about seizing up. I was thinking if you'd passed out, you'd go like limp and then your foot would not press 100% to the floor because they were able to tell that. I didn't know they had that in cars, like a full, they were able to tell the gas was pressed 100%, no brakes the entire time. I didn't know that was a thing we could look
0: at. Kylie, what kind of accident were you in? What happened?
3: I was on my way to school. It was definitely my fault. I was going 80. I was late to my class. and I went over a storm culvert and hit a tree in midair. So yeah, completely lost my memory. I was in a coma for a while after. So it's not the same situation, but the bottom line is that, you know, it's not something that you can prove. And had it been a jury trial, I definitely think there would have been a different outcome for her.
0: Yeah, I think to get 12 people to convict a 17-year-old girl of double homicide is, it's hard to do. I think they made the wrong decision going for a bench trial, I think. Kylie, thank you. Doogie, are you...
1: Real quick.
0: Yes.
1: What time was your wife's surgery? You addressed this earlier this morning. You didn't know the time of the surgery. And have you talked to her? Is she okay?
0: Well, I called her. I said, you got to get back here and move some of these boxes from the back hallway. What are you doing? You know? Her surgery
1: on her
0: was
1: foot.
0: Scheduled to be at 9 o'clock.
1: So she should
0: The guy claimed that it would only take 15 minutes.
1: Okay.
0: I don't know if that's true. That seems pretty fast, doesn't it? Anyway, so she should be getting done. And then about 2 hours out of... to recovery, to wake up and all that. So she should be ready to go around 11 a.m. And I said, okay, well, what time? I said, I came to that conclusion because I was asking, what time do you want me to pick you up? She goes, no, we're just going to take, they have the car that will take you home. I said, okay. So you sure I can come get you? She goes, no, we're good. We got a free ride home. Why not take advantage of it? I said, okay.
1: I wonder if she'll
0: be here around 11:30 today.
1: I wonder if she'll get nauseous or throw up from the anesthesia.
0: So they are, because the procedure is so fast, it's not under general anesthesia. I think it's under, is propofol the one that they get, like the Michael Jackson one? Is that the one they give you in this kind of stuff, in this kind of scenario? So
1: that's what
0: it's not as deep as like if you were going in for open heart surgery or something.
1: Okay. That's what they did for Gianna's wisdom teeth surgery was the propofol.
0: Yeah. I think that's what she's getting.
1: Okay. All right, exactly. Good.
0: Are you ready for the shizzy?
1: Real quick, one more thing. When they come out, I don't know if this is the same for the foot surgery, but the nurse said when they come out of recovery and they're laughing, that means they'll be crying when they get in the car. Or if they wake up crying, that means they'll be really goofy and laughing. And Gia woke up laughing, and sure enough, she was crying and sobbing in the car. Which was quite funny, and I have a lot of videos.
0: If I have ever woken up from surgery, please don't record me and post those videos on the internet, because I've seen stuff.
1: It's funny.
0: I mean, we all remember David at the dentist. That was the first one that I remember. But then you'd see a bunch of people mimicking that afterwards. And I remember one girl just starts dropping the N-word over and over and over again. Do you remember that one?
4: No, but definitely don't put that out. What are you doing?
0: I don't know. Who posted that? Her mom or somebody? Who's going to do that? But
1: you should.
0: You don't know what you're going to say.
1: Yeah, but film it. You should have your mother-in-law filmer coming out of surgery.
0: Like, are you ready for the shizzy douchey? Here we go.
5: Hear the shizzy on Rover's Morning Glory.
1: Luigi Mangione is facing a critical hearing today in New York City trial for his alleged murder of the United Healthcare CEO, Brian Thompson. The judge in his state trial is set to rule on a motion from his defense team seeking to suppress key evidence from his backpack collected during his arrest. This was at the McDonald's in Pennsylvania where they found him, if you remember. At issue are the items found in his backpack, which include the alleged murder weapon and his journal. The defense says they say that they were unlawfully seized without a warrant. Now, Luigi faces state and federal charges in his alleged assassination of Thompson, and the judge in his federal trial already ruled to allow the items into that trial. I think they should be able to take those items. They arrested him with his backpack, right?
0: True. Yeah, but did they...
1: How can you not allow that to be part of it?
0: Even if you didn't, I mean, we got the guy. I mean, what more do you need? We have him on video. He's the guy. He did it.
1: But
0: there's
1: lock
0: no
1: him
0: doubt
1: up
0: about
1: further or longer or death penalty.
0: Oh, I think his goose is cooked.
1: Prince Harry and Meghan Markle are working on developing a movie based on the Afghan war memoir, No Way Out, The Searing True Story of Men Under Siege. Prince Harry served two tours of duty in Afghanistan as part of the 10 years he spent in the British Armed Forces. Now, the book covers the UK's Easy Company, which is a unit of paratroopers and Royal Irish Rangers who had to hold the center of Musa Kala? What's that? In 2006. So I don't know if this would be a good idea for these guys to do this. I don't even know if people would want to see this.
4: Well, they're not directing it. Are they producing it?
1: They are developing the movie.
0: Yeah, that just means their company is doing
4: it. They're paying somebody to do all the work. Yeah.
0: It doesn't almost seem like anything they touch, though, is
1: turns to crap.
0: Mm-hmm.
1: So this is just another thing that they're trying to.
0: People really hate her for some reason. Yes, I don't get it. I don't understand exactly why, but boy, do people love to hate Meghan Markle. Yeah. Hate her.
1: All right, I might have a solution for your wife and her anxiety, or there might be a breakthrough that could help her down the road. And there is a breakthrough in understanding what causes anxiety because scientists at the University of California, Davis Health, found that people with anxiety disorders have lower levels of choline, which is a nutrient needed for healthy brain function. Uh-huh. Now, the strongest difference was noted in the prefrontal cortex, which is the area tied to emotional control and decision making. Researchers say the discovery is the first clear chemical brain pattern that's linked to anxiety and could lead to new nutrition-based treatments. Anxiety disorders are one of the most common mental health conditions in the U.S., and the study was published in Molecular Psychiatry.
0: So well, how would I get choline? I've never even heard of choline.
1: Well, that's what they're saying is now that we know this, what are the nutrients that can help support that? So how do we boost that energy? So that's what they're starting with. Could be a big breakthrough, which would be very helpful. Sports, we did talk about the Cavs advancing. And they will now play the Knicks in the Eastern Conference Finals. So game one of the Knicks and the Cavs will be tomorrow in New York.
0: You know, I was thinking about this. I watched some of the game last night.
1: Yeah.
0: Blowout. Game seven on the road that they won. And look, it's whether they beat New York or not, it's going to be, I think, I would chalk it up as a very successful season to get this far, no doubt. And then I was thinking about what you said last week, where LeBron James, at the end of the season, Lakers are out. What's he going to do? And you said, wouldn't it be great if he came back for one season as with the Cavaliers?
1: Yeah.
0: And I thought it would be good for him. But would it be good for the Cavaliers? And I think that I can say no.
1: We don't need you.
0: Too much of a distraction, too much of a diva. Would really screw up the dynamic. You know, they have something going right now. And when you throw a guy who's the biggest, one of the biggest superstars in the NBA over the past 20 some years, it's going to upend. Everything that comes along with it, the posse of 300 people coming to every game and, you know, it's a whole thing. And I think it would be detrimental to the Cavaliers if something like that were to occur. But I get it for nostalgia, but is that good for doing anything, for winning? I don't think so. Go on.
1: I guess I didn't think about it that way. That's a good point. Speaking of one season, how about Aaron Rodgers is going to lace up the cleats for the 22nd NFL season? He has signed a one-year deal to return to the Steelers. So he's expected to attend voluntary off-season practice sessions, which start today. Entertainment news for you. We have a rumor that is getting a little bit louder that Tom Cruise and Pamela Anderson might be dating.
0: Oh, really? That's an interesting couple.
1: Not sure if it's true.
0: Which one's crazier?
1: Why do you think they're crazy?
6: Tom Cruise.
4: You think
0: Tom Cruise is crazy? He is crazy.
4: Is she really that crazy?
6: No, she's normal.
0: Yes, she's no.
1: Because she doesn't wear makeup.
6: She's absolutely normal now.
0: No. She did. What's the craziest thing she's ever done?
4: The sex tape.
0: Oh man. I mean, I've made a few of those in my life.
4: That's what
0: right?
4: I'm saying. That's why I'm wondering.
0: No, not that.
4: I'm trying to think of anything she's done that's crazy.
1: She's been in the news.
0: I thought there was
1: something
0: a couple of years ago that was pretty crazy. Forget. All right, maybe I'm wrong. All right, she's completely normal. So all right, go on, dude.
6: She went from Liam Neeson to Tom Cruise now?
1: Well, that Liam Neeson was just for that stupid movie, right?
6: Well, no, they had a little brief.
1: Did they?
6: Romance, yeah.
1: You think so? I think it's all just kind of...
0: But I'm trying to get publicity for my movie, too. I have a brief romance with whoever to get it in the news.
1: And finally, the movie Michael was once again the top movie of the weekend. So Michael Jackson's music is obviously a big part of that movie. And it's returning to the top of Billboard's top R&B and hip-hop albums chart thanks to the film. His 1982 album Thriller landed in the number one spot during the week of May 16th. The album's jump in streaming activity was fueled by the release of the film, sending it back to the top of the list for the first time in 4 decades. There you go. That's the Shizzy on Rover's Morning Glory.
7: Do people describe you as delusional, paranoid, dimwitted, or just a straight up f***ing ass? Well, you'll fit in right here.

0: Reaper Pepperjack says, that would mean Pamela Anderson is a Scientologist because Tom is only allowed to date other Scientologists. I don't think that is true.
1: I think it is.
0: I think he can date whoever. No, I think he can date whoever he wants, but then he's going to try to convert them to Scientology. Oh. So that's how they get more and more people in. Basically, Tom Cruise has to date a bunch of different chicks and bring them into Scientology. That's how they recruit.
2: Is he still doing it?
1: Yeah.
0: Oh, yeah. Oh, I don't think he's ever going to stop doing it.
2: But he's not promoting it like he once was.
0: No, I think he, after the blowback that he got from it, I think he's smart enough to realize this isn't good. As much as I believe it, it's not good for my public image and making money and being successful. So let's just cool it on the Scientology stuff. But yeah, I think he's still just as into it as he ever was. I've got to take a quick break. Our number, 866-YO-ROVER, 866-967-6837. We'll be right back. Hang on.
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16: Good Monday morning for today. Plenty of sunshine with a stray shower possible with highs in the lower 90s. For tonight, partly cloudy with a stray shower, lows in the upper 60s. For Tuesday, mix of clouds and sun with an afternoon shower or thunderstorm possible with highs near 90. And for Wednesday, mostly cloudy with scattered showers and storms with highs into the mid 80s. For iHeartRadio, I'm 2822 Future Alert Meteorologist Logu Maestro.

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1: Welcome back to the show at risk of being deported to a prison in El Salvador.
0: Court unloading in El Salvador.
1: Hey, I don't think they'll even take these morons.

0: Beach sent a text message. Tom Cruise is a disgusting piece of yit that abandoned his daughter when he and Katie Holmes split. He hasn't seen her in like 18 years, Brooke says.
1: Yeah, that is sad.
0: But is that his fault, or did they want to dissociate themselves from Tom Cruise? Did Katie Holmes and Suri wanted nothing to do with him? Or did he abandon them? I don't know. Who knows? And Jeff writes, Pamela was dating the WikiLeaks guy, Julian Assange, while he was locked in the embassy in London for years. Is that true? I don't know if I remember that, really. How would she even get hooked up with Julian Assange, of all people?
1: I don't remember.
2: Doogie can't concentrate.
1: No, I have a mess over
0: why
1: here.
0: Why is that?
2: Her daughter will not stop calling.
1: My God, she's
2: every time saying, "Why are you keeping me at school?" And then I think she's FaceTiming, showing that there's literally nobody at the school.
1: She's like,
0: but you could make it look like that. There's people at that school, I think, don't you?
2: And yeah. She's just, well, how is she able to call to constantly? Get out. No, because if you wouldn't, your teacher would be like, "Get off the phone."
0: She's yelling. She does this all the time. Gianna FaceTimes her all the time from school.
1: No, she's
0: different. Things are different now, Charlie.
2: You can just do what you want in school.
0: Now.
2: Eventually, a teacher would say, "You got to," and she's just saying, "Let me go home. Let me go home." And I don't know why she wouldn't. It's 90 out.
1: Hi, you're on the air.
2: Look at the school's empty.
1: What? You're on the air. What? You're on the air. So you mean to tell me there's no one at the school? All her friends are leaving. Okay, so
0: they're leaving, but they're there right now.
2: You got to put the thing next to the microphone so we can hear it.
0: Yeah, there's but your friends are there right now, right? She can't hear us.
2: Are your friends there right now?
3: Oh, no, but they're leaving after 4th p.m.
2: Just go home.
1: No,
2: just leave.
1: You can't just leave.
2: It's so nice out today.
1: No, you're not.
2: Do you
1: leaving.
2: Understand how great, what a great temperature it is outside?
1: Shut up. Charlie's
0: she
1: just
0: can't hear
1: instigating.
0: Us, Charlie.
2: She can hear me.
0: You're in the same room. Okay.
3: Need you to come pick me up. Please.
1: No, I'm not picking you up. Just stay.
2: Doogie's leaving at 10 a.m. today.
1: I'm leaving.
2: Why won't you?
0: Doogie leaves early every day from work. You might as well leave early from school.
2: Yeah, exactly.
1: No. Oh, is that the teacher?
0: Ask her how she's able to FaceTime while she's at school.
1: She's in the orchestra class. Are you in orchestra? Yeah, they're in orchestra right now.
0: So it just means
1: you're not leaving.
0: F around all day.
2: Do you think Doogie will break down and pick her up?
0: Yes.
2: It's been nonstop since whatever time she goes to school.
0: She'll break down.
1: Okay, gotta go. I love you.
2: I'll just have your friend pick you up. What are you doing?
1: I just hung up.
0: Be a good student.
2: I would just
1: can't. Sorry, I have to stay. She upset me last week with her grades.
2: And then she did just say again, she has straight A's. Why can't I leave?
0: She doesn't have straight A's.
1: It's a B plus. That's not a straight A. She's got
0: Well, it's not
1: two
0: a final
1: weeks.
0: Grade.
1: Yeah, you got 2 weeks for your finals. Yeah.
2: Anything above a D is really good.
1: High standards over there.
2: Yeah.
0: Do you know how many Fs I actually got in school? I cannot express how much I hated school. Hated school. And I don't dislike learning. I just hated school. I found that I didn't learn anything in school. Like, very little was actually learned. Did you feel the same way?
2: Yeah. And spending time on stupid, I mean, how to find the area of a shape. Like, okay.
0: Or a lot of time on Mesopotamia. Yeah. For what?
2: What do we call if we mix this? Is this a reaction or whatever? It's like, why are these words? Why are we hung up on what the name of this dumb... The term here of putting
0: still don't know in. All sorts of
2: an ion
0: verb,
2: is a charged,
0: advert, adjective all
2: like,
0: these
2: and just hung up on like what's the name of a charged particle ion why do I know that I don't I
0: about should, a proton
2: not a charge that's that could be charged actually don't know if that I don't think that's charged protons big neutrons are small
1: proton's positive neutrons negative
2: and then the ion's just charged. And I don't know, why do I need to know that? That seems like a specialized thing. If you were going to go in that field, I'm sure that's important. But for just a 10th grader, who cares? I don't need to know that. Teach me how to have a bank account or what a 401k is. Like, that was never brought up, ever. Oh, when you leave here, start donating to your 401k or you're going to die alone.
0: Well, I also think they believe that parents are going to teach their kids a lot of that stuff, but the parents are in the same boat. They're not good at that real life stuff either a lot of times.
2: Yeah.
0: So like, the schools should be teaching real important real life stuff.
2: Doing taxes is, and just stuff that, yeah, I did learn this stuff eventually, but like you leave school, you don't know that. Instead, I have all this dumb information that doesn't matter.
0: Now, I never got to it earlier. I did mention this thing about the watch, but so there was a, you remember Swatch watches when you were, Charlie, it was probably before your time, Snitzer and Doogie, you'll definitely remember Swatch watches. Yeah. Swatch watches were huge when I was in fourth grade. I don't know how old you guys were. You guys are older than me, so you would have been a little older.
4: MTV time, so middle school.
0: Fourth grade was the year for Swatch watches. And you'd have to have your little Swatch watch. Then you have the little guard that would go over your Swatch watch.
4: Guard, yeah.
0: Yep. Because you don't want to scratch up the face of your Swatch watch.
2: I know about Swatch watches is from some dumb movie where a guy's on trial in heaven. Do you guys remember this?
0: Mm-mm.
2: And he's on trial and he's in heaven and this God's going over all the...
4: defending your life?
2: Dumb mistakes he's made. Yeah, it must be called that.
4: Yeah, Albert Brooks.
2: Yeah.
4: Defending your life.
2: Defending your life. And he's on trial about all every dumb mistake he made. And one of the dumb mistakes he made is this guy came up to him and said, hey, you should invest in this company called Swatch Watch. And he's like, no, that sounds stupid. And then it turns out that was an important company.
0: Well, it was big for a brief moment. And, you know, people, kids, teenagers, they wear like... 5 Swatch watches on their wrist at a time.
1: Yep.
0: There were generic Swatch watches. You didn't want to be caught dead with a generic Swatch watch.
2: What's a generic? What do you mean generic? Like a
0: Swatch. It looked like a Swatch watch, but it wasn't Swatch.
2: Okay.
0: Yeah. It had to be Swatch or you were, you know.
1: Generic. Do you remember, not to take you off, but you remember the polo shirts? We couldn't afford the polo Ralph Lauren polo, was it? My mom would get me the one with the pony. The ripoff was the shirt with like the pony on it. I'm like trying to be cool and people look at you like you can't wear a ripoff.
2: I have fake polo shoes. I don't remember what they're called, like Beverly Hills.
4: Polo Club?
2: Polo Club.
0: Right. Yeah, Polo
2: but
0: Club.
2: But not polo. Yeah. It's not polo. Don't, it's not.
0: Anyway, so Swatch... I guess they've made some sort of a comeback and they've done a couple of collaborations with other companies and now they've done a collaboration with a Swiss watchmaker. Everyone refers to them as AP because nobody can really pronounce their name, which is Audemars Piguet.
2: Audemars. Jay-Z says
0: Audemars, I think. Yeah, I think it's Audemars. But this is like the Maybach. You guys like to say Maybach. It's really Maybach. But anyway, so this, you know, these watches are $200,000, $300,000, $500,000 watches. And Swatch did a collaboration with them. They released a $400 Swatch watch called, I think the, what is it? The... What do they call this? The Royal Pop is what they called it. Now, the AP watch that's famous is called the Royal Oak. So they call this the Royal Pop. It's a pocket watch, oddly, and it sells for $400. And people were lining up at these Swatch stores all over the world. I've seen stampedes all over the world. There's one that was in, I think you have video. Is this in New York? I think it is, Charlie. I've seen it in London. I've seen it all over. People are going nuts over this $400 watch.
2: Yeah, here you go. I think it's here. New York.
1: Stop it.
0: Oh, they've had to shut down malls. They're macing people now.
2: Yeah, he's just pepper spraying into the crowd.
0: They cannot, they've had to shut down not only stores, but entire shopping malls because people were going nuts trying to get this watch.
1: Why?
0: Now, it's very odd about this because they think they can turn around and flip these watches for thousands of dollars.
1: Gotcha.
4: But the store's not going to have that many anyway.
0: They might. I'm not sure, because this is not a limited edition, is my understanding. They'll make as many of these as they possibly can.
4: No, I mean in store at that time.
0: Yeah, I don't know how many each store is going to get. You might be right, but it's not a limited edition watch. Now, if they said we're only making 10,000 of these, or we're only making 50,000, or we're only making 100, or whatever, but they will just keep producing these until the cows come home. So I'm not quite sure exactly what people are planning to do with these $400 watches, but it's been complete pandemonium.
2: Hey, what are you going to do with it? Okay, I'm looking at this. This is stupid. What, you're going to walk around with a pocket watch? Like a lame...
1: Oh, that somebody's... is not it. That's it.
0: This is it. Yes.
2: This is one of the colors. I mean, this is one colorway, but they're all just as equally as...
1: What are you going to do with a pocket watch?
2: Lame.
1: At least the...
0: I don't know.
1: Wristband was...
0: Now, they did, my understanding is that they, Swatch did release in the 80s, they released a line called Pop, and it was like accessories, and you could put it on your backpack. That's where they got this Royal Pop, so they must be coming out with more accessories or something for this thing. But, yeah, they're ugly. I mean, I don't know. They should appeal to 12-year-olds, not all these dudes lined up at a mall in New Jersey trying to get this watch.
2: Altogether, watches are pretty stupid now. You have a phone.
1: Yeah.
0: It's
1: not a watch.
0: But it is. I think men wear watches because it's one of the few pieces of jewelry that guys can wear. So there's a lot of guys that wear watches just for the sake of not even telling time, but just to walk around with a piece of jewelry on their arm.
2: Yeah, that's kind of whatever. It's lame. I think that's kind of like, I don't know, watches are pretty lame. Especially a pocket watch. That's incredibly lame.
0: Especially a rubber one that's made by Swatch. Yeah.
2: I don't get that at all.
0: Oh, man. I had a white Swatch watch, and it has like this rubber band or whatever it is made out of. And boy, would that thing just become so dirty and disgusting and nasty. And it didn't clean. And they would discolor and maybe that was part of their strategy, because then they have to sell you new bands all the time. Anyway, so that's the latest thing to get people all riled up is the Royal Pop Swatch watch. Matt says the watches are reselling for $2,000 plus online. But why? Again, they're going to make an unlimited number of these. If you can't get them today, you'll be able to get them next week when this dies down. This is not a limited, as far as I know, this is not a limited issue watch. So they'll sell as many of these as they possibly can.
2: Yeah. Right here, this one is, if this is on StockX, whatever that is at a resale place?
4: Yeah.
2: $1,800 for this dumb watch.
0: But who would want, I don't know. I just don't understand exactly who would want this. I guess there's a demand for this. Here's one for $3,400. $3,400.
1: Where do you put it, though?
2: Yeah, is it supposed to just be on your wrist?
4: It's on your wrist.
0: No,
2: the bracelet is pretty small. I don't know.
4: This guy has it on his wrist.
2: Cool.
1: Well, that's
0: what are you going to do with that? You can't walk just around with that.
2: Just dangling.
0: It's ridiculous.
4: Your wrist the whole time. So silly.
0: Oh man.
5: If it comes to watches, I strictly want something like this, a wristwatch.
2: Yeah.
5: I never owned, I've heard Swatch watches. I've seen them because I grew up in that era, but I never owned one. Probably the most memorable watch I can recall that I ever owned when I was a kid, when I was in junior high school, my dad gave me this watch. It's a Timex watch. It's digital, but it looks like an analog watch, but it's digital. It was like one of the coolest watches I think I ever had.
0: People will start, if they think something's hot, they'll buy it. This is like those Labubu things. I think those are done now, right? I still see people walking around with this stuff. I see dudes walking around. I see a lot of dudes with purses and Labubus. I don't know what the world's coming to, but if people think something is hot, they buy it, even though it's just junk. Like, this stuff's junk. It's a junk toy. It's worthless. This thing, $400 watch. Worthless.
5: You just comment about guys carrying around these Labubu purses, right? I'd be like, Sheriff Buford T. Justin goes, who?
2: Slow down and say it.
5: I said, if I saw a guy with a Labubu purse, I'll be like Sheriff Buford T. Justice saying, what the hell is the world coming to?
0: Well, a Labubu is not the purse. It's just something you can attach to your purse.
2: Sheriff who?
4: Is that Smokey the Bandit?
5: Yeah.
4: Okay.
2: Sheriff who?
5: Buford T. Justice.
2: Buford T. Justice, all right.
5: And he does that. He goes, what the hell is the world coming to? I ask that question all the time when I see all the crazy stuff in the news.
0: I'm just looking here. I sent Snitzer. I sent you a picture, and we were talking about Jeffrey. He was in the shower with another man at one point. Here is apparently another behind the scenes photo of Jeffrey at the gay bathhouse. I think here it is. There, look at this, Jeffrey. What are you doing wearing
5: that's
0: this?
5: About right. Yeah, right. Nice try, dude.
0: Cavaliers, that's about the same size as what he has on today.
5: Yeah, right. Nice try, dude. It ain't happening.
0: He does have a very, very tiny Cavaliers jersey on.
5: And it's an adult medium.
0: No, that's not. That's a children's medium. That's not an adult medium.
4: He's got the other
0: basketball
4: one.
0: Jerseys are big.
4: He's got the other one that is actually a child's. Cavs.
2: You don't think
4: that
2: this
4: one?
2: Is the child's one?
4: No, the other one from a child's camp thing.
2: Oh,
4: remember
2: yes,
4: that one?
2: It was actually.
5: I found that at a thrift store. I thought it was, you know, a good way to.
0: Is this one you got from the radio station?
5: Yeah. I believe so.
4: I'm going too. I've never worn it because it was autographed. So.
0: Is yours autographed?
5: There's another one.
0: Turn around. Is yours autographed?
5: Not this one. I think this one I found in a thrift store, but I think the one that's autographed I have at home. I just never wore it because it's so large.
0: Stand up. Turn around. Let me look.
1: Is it Kyrie?
0: Or did he wash the autograph right off of it?
4: Kyrie Irving, yeah.
0: Oh. You didn't find that in a thrift store. Yeah, you got that. From us.
1: From us, yeah.
0: Oh, my God. That's not an adult medium. Well, I'm...
5: Hey, like I said, I look good. I get to show off.
0: Maybe it is an adult medium, but you're not an adult medium yourself. Okay. Yeah, you're not a medium adult.
5: Way, I get to show off my illegal guns right here.
4: It should be illegal.
0: Okay. Let's see here. Doogie, what do I have to give away today?
1: You have a pair of tickets to see 21 Pilots with Death Cab for Cutie. The show is going to be Saturday, October 17th at Ohio Stadium. Tickets go on sale Friday, May 22nd, so this Friday at 10 a.m. But you can win them before they're on sale.
0: All right, caller 30 right now, 866-YO-ROVER, 866-967-6837. 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We will be back live tomorrow morning. Hopefully, I'll have AC going tomorrow on the show. I'll be much happier. We'll see. I don't know. They disappeared, but fingers crossed. Hopefully, you haven't heard anything from B2. Hopefully. Everything's all right with her surgery. Should be out of surgery now. She can get home, relax in some nice, cool air. We'll be back live tomorrow morning. Have a great day. It's Rover's Morning Glory. 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

0: Your home for Rover's Morning Glory, Rock 95.5. Kind of saw this coming. Thousands of former Spirit Airlines employees are suing the company, saying they're still owed pay and benefits after shutting down back at the beginning of the month. So lawsuit claims that the airline failed to give workers the required 60 days notice before closing operations, a move that left roughly 17,000 people out of work overnight. Now, workers are asking for 2 months of back pay, continued benefits, including health insurance, retirement contributions. They also say some employees haven't received final paychecks or compensation for unused vacation time. And the case is being pursued as a class action lawsuit, but obviously it's in bankruptcy. So it could take a while.
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There's a movie coming out about Oasis's reunion tour last year. 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
0: Ah, yes. Just when it needed on a Monday. 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Dig it.

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1: Thursday, the NFL released the full upcoming schedule. And I don't know about you, but it sparked a little excitement in me. I know the season's still months away, but it'll start September the 9th with a rematch of this past Super Bowl, the Patriots and the Seattle Seahawks. Yes, a Wednesday game, which is odd. And then the very next day, the 49ers and Rams square off in Australia. There's also some weird Thanksgiving stuff. Like, obviously, three games on Thanksgiving Day, but there's a Thanksgiving Eve game this time as well as a Black Friday game. So excited for the season.
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1: Stanley Cup Finals will get cranked up this week. In fact, the Vegas Golden Knights are going to be playing at Colorado Avalanche Wednesday, game one of the West Final. Who you got? Falling in reverse?

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1: Well, it might be a Monday, but at least you can have a little bit of joy knowing that next Monday is not a work day. At least I hope it's not for you.

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Another shot for you to win $1,000. 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
1: Another shot to snag $1,000. Yep, final week to grab this cash. And your next keyword is coming up at the top of the hour. Here's Jet.

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0: 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Williamsport's Rock Station. Cast of Mandalorian and Grogu were on the red carpet on Thursday to get everybody hyped for their movie that is out this weekend. Pedro Pascal, Sigourney Weaver, director Jon Favreau. Cannot wait. Are you going to go see it this weekend?
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1: Director Matt Reeves officially confirmed that Scarlett Johansson is going to be in The Batman Part 2. In what way? Well, we're not exactly sure, but she's going to be in there. Stays the new.

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Coming up in just a few. Will you spoil?

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Rock 95.5. NASCAR took a break from the Cup Series this weekend because of the All-Star Race. It happened at Dover. And now back to business. The Coca-Cola 600 is happening at the Charlotte Motor Speedway on Sunday. And a lot of racing this weekend because the Indy 500 will be prior to that on Sunday. Here's Linkin Park.

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1: Well, the NFL is defending its expanded lineup of games on streaming platforms. There's been some criticism, you know, that people have to buy a bunch of streaming access in order to watch all the games. The NFL says, we love our model. We think we have the most fan-friendly model there is of any sport or entertainment as far as distribution. It is important to note that, you know, it is a business, right? It's not a service. Eric Clark Jr.

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to change the shape of their heads. Looks, of course, based on facial proportions. And basically, the line between your hairline and the top of your skull should be longer than the distance from the hairline to the eyebrows. And people who don't naturally have that, well, they're trying to reshape that. Seriously, we should probably reevaluate

0: 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We must get back. 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

Your home for Rover's Morning Glory, Rock 95.5. Pretty Reckless will be putting out a brand new album in a little more than a month. It's called Dear God. It'll be out the end of June. And this is from it. When I Wake Up, New

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Mesmerize and Hypnotize. It would basically turn up into a double album, and they released them separately to set a record because only five bands prior to them having two albums hit number one in the same year. Just a handful of bands had done it. Guns N' Roses, the Beatles come to mind that did it, but yeah, big years. And here we are. Think about it, man. 21 years later, and they still pass muster. That is impressive.

Your home for Rover's Morning Glory, Rock 95.5. Even though our cruise giveaway for Sublime is over, you can still get on that boat. They don't set sail until November, the week before Thanksgiving. Sublime's official website's how you get in. It's in.

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Guaranteed human.

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95.5, Williamsport's rock station. Here, if a dead man rolls it back to their original name instead of sticking with theory, which is what they did last year. I don't know. I mean, you know, probably somebody in management was like, you need to be shorter and hipper. You know, theory of a dead man. So 15 years ago, let's go get it new. And now they're going back to search for that original sound they had and reverting back to their old name. We'll see how it goes this summer.

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Fresh new week, midway through May, and this weekend, Memorial Day weekend. You ready for it? A lot of kids last week, this week of school, or next week. It's crazy, man. Where the hell did the year go? Well, the school year, anyway. It's Papa Roach with the rig and Shut Up and Rock Mode.

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0: plane ticket's going to be. They're only doing this on flights from New York to Auckland, New Zealand. 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

Your home for Rover's Morning Glory, Rock 95.5. Over the weekend, if you follow Ozzy's social media, you would note that he has now been put on congressional record. The impact that he had on the world, on society. Yeah, I mean, I'm pretty sure I would love to see Ozzy's FBI file. There's no way there's not an FBI file on Ozzy. They had him on John Lennon and everybody else. And I mean, I know Lennon was a lot more political and all that. But Ozzy, man, the Prince of Darkness. Man, that's got to be out there somewhere. That's a document dump I'd love to see. It's Metallica. It's Big Rig.

95.5. Full beat, striking back, red hot with Demonic Depression. This would be a number one song for them. 13 makes it the most for any rock band from outside the United States. Yeah, and they're not done, man. New rock on a Monday with the Big Rig.

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You want to go play pickleball with Weezer? Catch him in concert? Hang out for a trip money can't buy? Because if you're listening to me on the iHeartRadio app right now, you just have to tap contest. That's what you do. And you could be qualified right there through the end of this week.

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0: Your home for Rover's Morning Glory, Rock 95.5. Final keyword is in play on this Monday. Four more days to go. Here's the really cool thing. When this all wraps up, we only take a break for 1 week. Because starting June 1st, we're going to salute America's 250th birthday by giving you multiple chances a day to win $2,500. You heard that right. You be listening Monday, June 1st, and we up the ante to $2,500 in honor of America's 250th birthday.
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1: So tomorrow, got a text over the weekend from Billy Corrigan from the Smashing Pumpkins. He and I are getting together to talk tomorrow about their new tour release and all this stuff that's coming together. I cannot wait. You'll be able to catch that on my Big Rig blog and other places. It's Papa Roach now.

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1: Somebody asked me, what's the difference with a rock cruise and seeing a band in concert? Well, because being on the boat and watching the bands in concert, the boat is the backstage area. So bands like Sublime are going to be hanging out with you the whole time. Same thing with the Creek Cruise. If you've never done one, I know they're expensive, but it is a game changer for your life. I'm just being honest with you. It's Bad Wolves now. It's Big Rig.

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Metallica, got to be mandatory for a Monday, helping bang us through it. The Big Rig, appreciate you getting home with me every single day, man, having us on. However you do it. The app, listening old school, like on a laptop or a computer of any kind, it works. We're always on wherever you are. It's KV.

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Your home for Rover's Morning Glory, Rock 95.5. If the beach is definitely in your plans this late spring, early summer, whatever, what the dumb of the day might be able to help you out here. It's Big Rig. So if you go, you know seagulls are a common pain, right? They like to take your food. They like to mess up your whole place. When you go down in the water and your stuff is sitting there with your towels and your chairs and the seagulls, you're like, let's get it, right? So science has been studying this now for years. And you know what they found keeps the birds away? Not a baseball bat, not seagull repellent. They'll help you out here. It's Big Rig. So if you go, you know seagulls are a common pain, right? They like to take your food. They like to mess up your whole place. When you go down in the water and your stuff is sitting there with your towels and your chairs and the seagulls, you're like, let's get it, right? So science has been studying this now for years. And you know what they found keeps the birds away? Not a baseball bat, not seagull repellent. Doesn't exist. It's googly eyes on your food containers. Like,

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Yeah. So seagulls, googly eyes on all your food containers, and your summer should be seagull free.

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1: Pop Evil recently playing the Grand Ole Opry in Nashville with a country collab that they did. If you haven't seen that, hit their social media. Cannot miss it. It is Blur. Shout for Creed. Green Day in here, polishing off a Monday with a rig.

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Your home for Rover's Morning Glory, Rock 95.5. Before I finish up tonight, I want to remind you, remembering Chris Cornell on my blog today. Today marks 9 years since we lost him to an apparent suicide in Detroit after their show at the Fox Theater, after they had played. All of it. He's on my Big Rig blog right now. Punch that up on any of our socials or our website. Shine down a new rock. This is Safe and Sound.

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Williamsport's Rock Station, Rock 95.5. I will see you back here tomorrow, ready to tear it up again, man. 3 o'clock right on the nose. In the meantime, you know what to do. Keep it on, keep it loud. It is 3 Days Grace with the Rig.

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1: It's Stacy, and I like to mention this every once in a while, just to remind you how wonderful it was. The MTV Unplugged performance from Korn. The year is escaping me, but it was a little bit later, you know. 90s, they have the iconic Alice in Chains and Nirvana. There's a ton that are all on Paramount Plus, if you've got it. So they're housed there if you can manage sifting through that terrible app. Sidebar. Korn, you know, they rearranged all their songs and truly made it an acoustic performance where Amy Lee joined them for that tune and then Robert Smith from The Cure was part of it. It's good.
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1: It's Stacy, and one of my favorite SNL skits, Crisis of Conformity. Bill Hader, Ashton Kutcher, Fred Armisen, Dave Grohl, all in a band together. 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
1: Here we are in the last week of giveaways for $1,000, that is. 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But we do have $1,000 up for grabs again tomorrow. 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